0: with SR News. I'm Keith Peters in Washington. Movie studio Paramount has agreed to settle an antitrust lawsuit filed by 12 states. The last big obstacle blocking the company's $81 billion acquisition of Warner Brothers Discovery in a deal that would transform the movie industry landscape. In the settlement, which still needs to be signed off on by a judge, Paramount agreed to terms including a five-year movie production plan and to invest $1.5 billion in domestic movies. A long-running legal fight over Missouri's congressional map took another turn Monday when a federal appeals panel ruled in favor of new districts backed by President Trump, even though the U.S. Supreme Court has blocked those districts from being used in the November election. On Wall Street, the Dow by 366 points. More details at srnnews.com.
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3: 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From the B&M Tree Service Weather Center, tomorrow, sunny highs in the mid-60s. Honestly, a lot like today. Have a wonderful night from AM 1280 The Patriot.
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0: Wilder. Can't be the right thing. 888-971 SAGE 888-971-7243. I am Larry Elder. We are selling Luke Trump. Let's hear the rest of this exchange between Jake Tapper and Laura Trump.
1: And try and figure out an answer.
2: A cognitive decline.
1: Well, when you're trying to tell me that what I was suggesting was a stuttering.
2: I think that you were mocking his stutter. Yeah, I think you were mocking his stutter, and I think you have absolutely no standing to diagnose somebody's cognitive decline. I would think that somebody in the Trump family would be more sensitive to people who do not have medical licenses. Diagnosing politicians from afar. Plenty of people have diagnosed your father from afar, and I'm sure it offends you. Your father-in-law from afar, I'm sure it offends you. You don't have any standing to say.
1: I'm not diagnosing him. What I'm saying, Jake,
2: you just talked about a cognitive decline.
1: I have one last question for you, Laura. You can't times on stage, and it's very concerning to a lot of people that this could be the leader of the free world.
2: Okay.
1: That is all I'm saying. I genuinely
2: you,
1: feel
2: Laura
1: sorry
2: Trump.
1: For Joe Biden.
2: I appreciate it. I'm sure it was from a place of concern. We all believe that. Laura Trump, thank you so much. Coronavirus cases are...
0: You see how sarcastic that was? How insulting that is? And then this guy has a nerve to write a book about Biden's cognitive decline and how it was concealed from the public. When, as Laura Trump said to this man, you can see with your own eyes. You don't have to be a doctor to see this. And insulted her. I'm sure you're saying this because you're coming from a place of concern. Yeah, concern that somebody with his kind of cognitive decline is the leader of the free world. Speaking of Tapper, here's J.D. Vance and Tapper over the Russia, Russia, Russia nonsense, number 87.
3: Ask yourself a basic question about network integrity. You guys talked about the Russia hoax nonstop.
4: The FBI was investigating it. The FBI was investigating it, so we recovered them.
3: And so you took the words of unnamed FBI agents and put them on your network as if they were the gospel truth. You did it again and again. A viewer of your network would have believed that Donald Trump and Vladimir Putin conspired in 2016.
4: No.
3: That was totally and preposterously false.
4: No.
3: Well, that's
4: what you just said is false. We covered an FBI investigation. I don't know why you want to talk about the FBI investigation.
3: You covered it in a way that gave credence to anonymous sources' accusations. You did it yourself. Your network did it, Jake. But again, can we talk about the issues that Americans care most
4: about? I'm talking
3: about
4: things that Donald Trump has said.
3: Yes.
4: If you have an issue
3: Kamala
4: with
3: Harris,
4: whether or not he's talking about the economy enough, that's between you and your running mate. I'm talking about things he has said this week.
3: Every single rally that he does, he talks about how he wants to unleash American energy so we can lower the cost of groceries. He talks about the fact that housing has become unaffordable. He talks about the wide open border, Jake. Kamala Harris and her allies, you know, it's interesting. Kamala Harris and her media allies, and I would put CNN in this category.
4: They wouldn't.
3: Well, they should watch your network more, because you guys seem to care more about Donald Trump's past than the future of the American people. We're running this campaign on making of the American dream.
4: I'm specifically asking about how Donald Trump is going to be president in the future should he win, and then we're being told
3: he's going to pursue economic policies that lower the cost of groceries and make life more affordable again. He talks about it every single day on the campaign trail, and so do I. What you're talking about is an anonymously sourced story, or one guy
4: nothing anonymously sourced,
3: or who one guy who is a disgruntled employee.
4: I told you,
3: five other people pushed back against him and said that what he said was dishonest. So why don't we talk about the policy that's affecting American citizens and not what Donald Trump allegedly said, according to one guy who's off because he got fired by Donald Trump?
0: Now, speaking of anonymously sourced stories, I saw a story in the Washington Post, and I read it, and I said, uh-oh. And it said that the Trump administration, the Pentagon, was lying about the number of deaths relating to the Iran war. We hear that there are 18. Washington Post said, no, it's more like 22. So I read the article. Two of them were contractors. Doesn't mean their deaths are not important, but they were contractors. And one of them, military guy, was killed in a training mission. Not in combat. So it seems to me that there's some argument that the number that the Pentagon has put out is completely accurate. Pete Hegseth was asked about this Washington Post article, number 54.
5: Yes, we're looking forward to those announcements. But I know you issued a tweet about this already, but what would you say to the Washington Post who says there have been more service member deaths in Iran than have been accounted by the Pentagon? I mean, where are they fabricating these numbers? Where is the accounting delineated for these, do these people exist?
6: It's always anonymous sources with those jokers. The Washington Post doesn't have any credibility and hasn't had any for a very long time. I meant what I said. They hate the president more than they love the country. That's why when we called him out at the fake news, he's been right from the beginning. We never would because of how much we cherish the lives of our service members, every single one of them. But even if we wanted to attempt to hide a combat death, we never would and we never could. We just wouldn't. It's not something the United States of America does. It's totally made up. It's fake. It's a lie. It's a headline they want to try to make us look bad, the president look bad, to try to undermine the historic success that we've had in that conflict. It's a joke. It should be dismissed as much. And it's unfortunate that that's what so-called journalism has descended.
5: Will you look into who has fabricated this accounting or who, you know, would
6: maybe
5: put
6: people should just stop believing what the Washington Post has to say, that the
5: presidential military staff.
0: Would you look into who leaked this? No, just stop believing the Washington Post. Back to Jake Tapper. This is Tapper versus Sebastian Gorka about the Washington Post in 2017, number 55.
2: So last month, the Washington Post reported that the freeze on U.S. foreign assistance in Africa has, quote, threatened programs intended to counter al-Shabaab bomb makers, contain the spread of al-Qaeda across West Africa, and secure Islamic State prisoners in the Middle East, according to U.S. officials and aid workers, unquote. Are those cuts still in place? Are you concerned about them at all?
7: Is that the same Washington Post that propagated the Russia-Russia collusion hoax for the last 8 years?
2: Well, regardless of the Russia-Russia...
7: No, not regardless. You're quoting the Washington Post to me, which is as effective as posting for me or quoting to me any other pillar of the fake news industrial complex. I really couldn't care less what the Washington Post or the New York Times says, especially when it's anonymous government officials. If it's true, put your name to it. If it's not, shut up.
0: Any questions? And you wonder why Trump is steamed. My question is, what took so long? The singer Ed Sheeran addressed a controversy regarding dropping Macklemore from his tour. Macklemore went on a pro-Palestine rant. He's now been dropped. I think what Ed Sheeran said now is even worse. 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
0: 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I am Larry Elder. We are Salem News Channel. Ed Sheeran is a very popular singer on tour, opening act, a rapper, who went on a rant about Free Palestine. So he got dropped from the tour. And Sheeran then got criticized for dropping him from the tour. So at his next conference, Sheeran addressed it. Here's what he said, number 43.
10: Now, I want to address the question of where I stand in the situation in Israel and Palestine, whether my doing this concert here tonight implies where I stand. I have tried in my career not to be a political commentator of any kind, because I want my music and shows to be about unity, not division, about humanity, not politics. But this is a humanitarian issue, and I cannot hide how I feel about it anymore. What happened in Israel and at the Nome Music Festival on October 7th was horrific and compounded centuries of Jewish pain. What is happening in Gaza is catastrophic and unjustifiable and disproportionate. My heart has been broken by the scale of devastation.
0: Okay, all right, okay. That's even worse. What's happening in Gaza is unjustifiable and disproportionate. How many times do we need to go over this? Disproportionate? Now, an ICE agent has shot somebody in Austin. And the Austin police chief is demanding answers. Number 69.
11: Again, as the mayor said, there is not a lot of facts that I can give you at this point. What I can tell you is Austin Police Department Special Investigation Unit, who investigates our officer-involved shootings, is on the scene. And I have spoken to Texas Rangers, who will be part of that investigation, and will be working side by side in this investigation as well. I've spoken to HSI as well. They have promised what they can give us as far as cooperation. They will do that. So that's where we are at this point. Again, this has happened in the city of Austin. The city of Austin deserves answers on what occurred. The mayor is demanding some answers. The city manager wants answers, and we're going to get those. We're going to get all those questions answered, and we'll be as transparent as we can be. That's the reality. I like to come forward with a lot more information, but that is all we have at this point. So I'll go ahead and hand it over to Chief Lutwitz.
0: Turns out that the man who was shot is an illegal alien from Venezuela. And it seems like, according to the statement put out by the Department of Homeland Security, the agent did everything properly. But that did not stop a whole bunch of people from showing up, knowing very little about what happened or why it happened, but just ICE did it. Unbelievable. All right, let's do this again tomorrow. We didn't get to Mr. Kaepernick. We'll do that tomorrow. 888-971-SAG 24/7. Leave a message. Make sure it's under 60 seconds. Ciao.
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19: With SRN News, I'm Keith Peters in Washington. There's been yet another ruling in the Missouri redistricting squabble.
20: The legal fight over Missouri's congressional map has taken another turn after a federal appeals panel ruled in favor of new districts backed by President Donald Trump, even though the U.S. Supreme Court has blocked those districts from being used in the November election. A three-judge panel of the 8th U.S. Circuit Court of Appeals says Missouri should use the new Republican-drawn U.S. House districts in the November election because they were used in the August primary. The judges say it would be a violation of the U.S. Constitution to revert back for the general election. Opponents of the new map say they will file an emergency appeal to the U.S. Supreme Court. I'm Lisa Dwyer.
19: On Wall Street, the Dow by 366 points, the S&P advanced 114. This is SRN News.
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22: 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Have a great night.
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5: All right, welcome. It is the Mark Levin Show. Ben Ferguson filling in for the great one. He is out for Yom Kippur. He will be back with you tomorrow. Need not worry. And my, oh my, do we have a whole lot to talk about. You may have seen that the media is now shockingly turning on Donald Trump because Trump is a guy who said, hey, there's certain news outlets, you're out of the White House. ABC News now jumping all over this, saying that Trump's media ban is what happens with dictators. Now, I want to play for you part of what they had to say that on The View, and it was an interesting conversation because The View is now doing the exact thing that The View does. The View, and let me make my case for you. I will never be on The View. That shouldn't come as a surprise. Mark Levin will never be on The View. Now, there's a question, and let me put this in the category so you understand what I mean by this. If The View called and asked me to go on The View, I would probably go because I love fighting the left. It's my mission field. It's why I do what I do. And if you've ever seen me on TV, and I do a lot of TV, you know that's what I do. If you've listened to me fill in for Mark before, you know I love taking our conservative message to places it's not heard very often and articulating in a way that we can all be proud of. I did that for 7 years at CNN. I was the conservative at CNN for 7 years. It was exhausting. And if you ever watched me there, it's 4-1 on most shows, 5-1. And I still go over there from time to time. And I enjoy it. I consider it an honor to

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5: Welcome back. It is the Mark Levin Show. Ben Ferguson with you. All right. I want to play this piece of audio for you real quick, and I want you to ponder it, okay? This is from March 2021. Brian Skelter, some refer to him as Mr. Potato Head, does a segment on if President Biden should remove Fox News from the White House press pool. Listen.
6: You know, these questions about Fox's, as Fox radicalizes and as it becomes even more and more of a political tool. Zerwick, you wrote a column recently for The Sun about this, saying Fox should be viewed as a political tool. And that raises a question. Should it be a part of the White House press pool? You know, should it be afforded the privileges that come with news gathering? Even though they do have some news reporters at the White House, you're saying they're primarily a political tool. So should that be reassessed, Zerwick?
7: Listen, I really do. I think it's a discussion we need to have. Look, you're not supporting democracy. You're not supporting the larger values of this culture. They don't even stand up as a opposition party. But there's nothing journalistic in what Lachlan Murdoch said. And you know what? I say, hey, you know what? Let's take them at their word. Let's not let them on the plane. You want to let the Proud Boys on your plane, on Air Force One? No, I don't think so. These guys are doing the same thing.
6: Mm. There are.
5: By the way, this is the precedent that I was warning you about a moment ago. You ban media. When Democrats get back in control, they will ban all conservative media because there's so little conservative media out there that it's very easy to ban all of it. Right? Like you look at who Biden and Obama allowed in the White House. They didn't allow a bunch of conservatives. They allowed like one, sometimes maybe two. Pretty easy to ban all conservative media if that's all you have to do. Precedent is everything, folks. Everything. 877-381-3811. Ben Ferguson filling in for the great one, Mark Levin. A lot more coming up. We'll be right back.
8: I want you to think about something. A young woman discovers she's pregnant. She's scared and alone. Maybe she's been told that abortion is her only option. But what if, instead of telling her to end that life, someone said, we'll help you. You don't have to do this alone. That's what Sanctuary of Hope does. It's a maternity home operated by Hagee Ministries that helps provide pregnant women in crisis with a safe home, medical care, and the practical support they need to help choose life and help create a future for themselves and their babies. 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
9: with SRN News, I'm Keith Peters in Washington. Technicians have repaired data lines that failed at a key regional air traffic control center, and all major airports in the New York area began resuming operations after hundreds of flight cancellations rippled through the Northeast. Transportation Secretary Sean Duffy said in an online post The primary and backup telecom lines were fixed by Monday evening, allowing affected airports to resume operations. A long-running legal fight over Missouri's congressional map took another turn Monday when a federal appeals panel ruled in favor of new districts backed by President Trump, even though the U.S. Supreme Court has blocked those districts from being used in the November election. On Wall Street, the Dow by 366 points, the S&P advanced 114. More details at srnnews.com.
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3: 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Susan, tell me about Political Pitchforks. Where did the idea for the radio show come from?
4: It really stemmed from the idea that we have a party that has a lot of different factions, a lot of different beliefs, and too often there's this idea that we all have to agree, and I think that that need to agree actually stifles our party and makes us weaker. So our goal is really to give a voice to what the party stands for, the general principles of our party, which are laid out in our governing documents. But what we do is we want to talk about it, and we want to talk about how we can debate and yet come together behind our candidates and really begin to move Minnesota electorally to having conservative representation.
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4: Some honest discussion about what is happening in our state, what Republicans should be doing better, how we can message what we need to be talking about, the issues that maybe our regular media is kind of covering up because we know that's a problem. 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
4: 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So we have to embolden people. We got to embolden them to tell the truth and not be afraid to say what they think.
3: 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Thanks, Susan.
4: Thanks.
5: He's here. He's here. 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
6: Welcome, it is the Mark Levin Show. Ben Ferguson with you, and it is so nice to have you with us. Mark is off for Yom Kippur. He will be back with you tomorrow, and we have an awful lot to chat about on the show this evening. And if you want to know what's going to happen if the Democrats get control of Congress in the midterms, well, they're now telling you exactly what their game plan is. Not only is it to investigate and impeach Donald Trump for a third time, but now we're learning what else they want to do, which is going a step further. On MS Now, there's a show called On the Line. Representative Stansbury, a Democrat from New Mexico, said that if Democrats win the majority in the midterm elections, they will investigate and possibly impeach President Donald Trump's cabinet secretaries. The host, Alicia Mendez, said there's always been this strategic conversation about whether or not another Trump impeachment makes sense, or whether or not it actually makes more sense to go after members of his cabinet. Representative Massey has now weighed in on what he thinks is the best course of action, and then she says, take a listen. Now, what are they referencing? Well, on Wednesday, Thomas Massie, who's a rhino crazy Republican who's gone soon, said, I think impeaching cabinet members is highly underrated. A lot of these cabinet secretaries are going to get pardons at the end of their tenure. Mendez said, do you agree with the last thing he said about about the possibility of the president giving pardons? That is when Stansbury said, quote, oh, yeah, I mean, Donald Trump himself has said at multiple times that he is planning to give pardons to everyone in the circle. But I actually very much disagree with the idea that we shouldn't be trying to use every tool we have in the toolbox. In particular, we have cabinet secretaries like Pete Hegseth, who Republicans think should be impeached at this point because of his illegal killings in the illegal war. That's obviously referring to the war with Iran. And what we've seen over the last year, she went on to say, is that when

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10: President may have to give out more pardons than we've ever seen before by any president in history preemptively because of the lawfare that is coming from this president of the United States of America. Or I should say for this president. They're coming for this president of the United States of America, Donald Trump. There is a very good chance, and I hate this idea of like having to give out preemptive pardons. I think it's insane, right? Like, but now I get it. Now I understand it. And it's not because of some grand, great paranoia. It's because what the Democrats have said, vote for me, I will weaponize the government. I will go after and destroy people's lives, and I will lock them up. That is why it's being said. 1-877-381-3811. 1-877-381-3811. 381-3811. Ben Ferguson filling in for the great one, Mark Levin. By the way, don't forget, if you like what I'm doing, I'd love for you to follow me on X during the break, at Ben Ferguson Show. 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So if you're on Instagram, I wonder how many of you guys are. 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During the break, if you'll follow me, it's a little different there, at Ben Ferguson Podcast on Instagram. So if you'll follow me during the break there, and don't forget, I do a podcast every day, the Ben Ferguson Podcast, so you can listen to that as well. 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

0: Hi, I'm Brad Carlson. 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

0: All right, welcome back. It is the Mark Levin Show. Ben Ferguson filling in for the great one. I want to get some of your phone calls. 1-877-381-3811. 1-877-381-3811. Let me go to line four. John, welcome. You're on the Mark Levin Show. Nice to have you with us. Hello.
1: Hi, thank you for taking the call. I just wanted to talk about the news agencies that are out of the White House. I agree with that 100%. It's not about liberal spin or bias. Trump doesn't care about any of that. It's about the truth. And Jackie Hendrick was saying that she's afraid that we wouldn't be there to ask the questions. Well, what does it make a difference if the answers they're going to print are going to be total lies? And we got
0: let me play devil's advocate in a different way with you, okay? And let's go through this, all right? What scares you more? Kicking out CNN and two others and still having a room filled with liberal propagandists that are still going to be there, still lying about the president, or, okay, keyword or, having another Barack Obama in the White House, or let's it could be even worse than that, it could be AOC, and having no Fox News, no Newsmax, no Breitbart in the White House because they've all been kicked out.
1: Well, I mean, once you go down the road of compromise, when do you start? I mean, believe it or not.
0: No, but hold on. I'm not talking about compromise. I'm not talking about compromise. I'm asking you, seriously, there's no way to ban all liberal media from the White House. There's just not. There's too many of them. But you can absolutely ban all conservative media from the next White House when a Democrat's in office. If we do this, there will be no conservative media in the White House to ask a single card question. It will be all state-sponsored media.
1: Do you think that they're being banned because of liberal bias or because they're lying?
0: They're both one and the same, aren't they?
1: They'll be allowed back in.
0: Did you hear I said they'll be both one and the same, aren't they?
1: No, I don't think so. People can have liberal bias or thinking to form an opinion of why they think.
0: When was the last time you saw a liberal? Hold on, let me ask you a question. When was the last time you saw, okay, a liberal news outlet tell the truth about Donald Trump?
1: Well, I can't say too often because I don't listen to them.
0: No, but you see it out there. I mean, I played a lot of it today.
1: So I'll listen to a news agencies that speak the truth. That's why they got my ear.
0: So you do understand the point I'm making, though, right? Like, you get it. Like, this is a, and again, we either live in a world where there's free speech or we don't. And once we start limiting it, it's game over.
1: Free speech to lie or free to tell the truth? Because once you're lying, does it make a difference?
0: But here's the other question. Hold on, wait. Let's go back to this here. I wish we were living in an intellectually honest world. I really do. I wish that what you're saying was a reality. But what happens next when they say, well, you know what, Republicans, you guys, we think lies, so we don't have to cover you anymore. We don't have to cover the State of the Union anymore. We don't have to cover a presidential address like we used to do. And by the way, we've already seen that start with Donald Trump. Look at the midterms. Look at the midterm convention. Did you see it in prime time on ABC, NBC, CBS? Did the media basically, if a big tree falls in the forest, does it actually make a sound if no one's around? That's what the media does to Republicans already. You start banning the media, it will come back and bite us in the tail 5,000 times worse than it is now. Mark.
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10: With SRN News, I'm John Scott. Media outlets banned from the White House filing a lawsuit. Politico, CNN, and MS Now said in a joint statement they're bringing the federal lawsuit in a bid to immediately restore access for their reporters who were denied entry to the White House complex on Saturday and had their credentials confiscated by the Secret Service. Amy Kristen Sanders, professor of media law and First Amendment studies at Penn State, says it's not the first time President Trump has tried to restrict news coverage by journalists he finds objectionable.
11: This administration has a history of trying to limit journalists' ability to report critically on the administration, and he actually seems to sort of strike back.
10: Wyoming Republican Senator John Barrasso asked directly whether the president had violated the Constitution, said, quote, "No, I believe the press has an obligation to report fairly." This is SRN News.
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13: 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Sunny, highs in the mid-60s. See ya.
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25: In a coordinated decades-long effort, Islamic law is infiltrating American society. 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

0: do just about anything before the snow flies, I think, at this point. But just talk to us and we can make a plan. We can do something this fall. We can plan for the spring, whatever makes you comfortable.
1: Now, a lot of homeowners, and I know some that like to do it themselves, right? I've seen guys up on ladders. You know, what is the value to that? I mean, if I'm up on a ladder risking my life, that's not a real wise investment in my time, is it, Lee? We should call you.
0: Well, I'd say at least call us and see what we have to offer. We would rather have our experienced and insured guys up on the ladder. And sometimes people have maybe an unhealthy sense of their ability or good use of their time. Some people are more than capable, but we'd like to put those on for you. We'd like to take care of cleaning your gutters out, covering them, and anything else. Maybe a window replacement. We're pretty fast at it. We're really good at it, and we'd love to take care of you.
1: 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It has been an incredible year, has it not?
0: It has. Insurance has changed dramatically for people. Just products and the whole building climate has been different this year.
1: 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And of course, they can work throughout the winter. And now they've added decks. Lee Juvelin, thanks so much for being with us.
0: Thank you so much, Mike.
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0: 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It is the Mark Levin Show. Ben Ferguson filling in for the great one. He is off today because of Yom Kippur, the holiday. He will be back with you tomorrow. I do want to get some of your phone calls in here. I did post up, as I mentioned earlier, that Mike Johnson audio from earlier that I played for you guys on X. You can follow me there at Ben Ferguson Show. Also got up on Instagram as well at Ben Ferguson Podcast. And don't forget, I do a podcast every day. It's called the Ben Ferguson Podcast. You can grab it wherever you get your podcasts. All right, let me get to your phone calls. 877-381-3811. 877-381-3811. Danny, Washington, D.C. Welcome. 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Ben Ferguson with you. Hi.
1: Hey, Ben. Good evening. A couple things that you said earlier in earlier segments that I wanted to touch on, but what I suspect, and I'm not a Democrat, when I was able to cast my first vote, Ronald Reagan was running for president, so I went for Reagan. But I'm no longer a Republican, because Republicans aren't the answer to the Democrats. We've got a few of them that don't need to be mentioned, because they, what they call them, rhinos. But things that people need to really pay attention to, and if you're smart, it scares you. You were talking about Orban a little bit ago, where people that were in support of him or in his cabinet when he was the leader of Hungary are now being targeted and so on and so forth. But
0: yeah, they are.
1: My father's Democrat.
0: By the way, Dan, do me a favor. Hold on. I got to take a hard break. All right. We'll come back. We got a lot more to talk about. It is the Mark Levin Show. Ben Ferguson with you. 877-381-3811, 877-381-3811. We'll be right back.
2: For nearly 3,000 years, Homer's epic poem, the Iliad, has shaped the literary and moral imagination of the West. 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
3: SRN News, I'm John Scott. President Trump and Chinese leader Xi Jinping expected to meet this week to discuss artificial intelligence. The meeting comes amid rising concerns about AI's potential threats and the competitive tension between the two countries. CNN, MS Now, and Politico filing a lawsuit after being denied White House access. The lawsuit calls the administration's actions barring reporters from the three news organizations a blatant violation of the First Amendment. The president said last week he was barring them because of reporting he deemed fake news. 12 states and Hollywood writers challenging Paramount's buyout of Warner Brothers Discovery agreeing to settle their lawsuits against the mega merger. Monday's announcement paves the way for the $81 billion deal to cross the finish line. The settlement still needs a final sign-off, though, by a judge. This is SRN News.
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3: I'm John Scott. A settlement over the Paramount Warner merger.
4: This deal would bring together two of Hollywood's oldest studios, as well as key TV networks like CBS and CNN, streaming platforms HBO Max and Paramount Plus, and movie titles ranging from Harry Potter to Top Gun. California Attorney General Rob Bonta says Paramount agreed to significantly increase domestic production.
5: Production in the United States and necessarily production right here in L.A. in Hollywood.
4: Bonta says the deal includes a news editorial independence board
5: to support CBS News' and CNN's continued editorial independence.
4: The settlement still needs final court approval. I'm Ed Donahue.
3: CNN, MSNBC, and Politico filing a lawsuit over being denied White House access. President Trump says he was barring them because of reporting that he deemed to be fake news. This is SRN News.
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1: Brownsville location, one in Flatbush, one in Brownsville. If you're in the New York area, those areas mean something to you. If you're in Anchorage, Alaska, that doesn't make any sense at all. But we're glad to have David back with us. And David, I am excited to have this conversation. You're basing it on Colossians 3 and Daniel 6, but it is what you have titled A Call to Excellence. What are we going to look at this week?
11: Well, again, I'm thankful for you and thankful for the opportunity to share God's word. A call to excellence is really the challenge for those who follow God, those who follow through Jesus Christ, to be the best that they can be in every area, not just in worship and not just in abstinence and morality, but to extend that excellence, to extend that righteousness into their day-to-day efforts. We ought to be the best at everything that we put our hands to. We ought to be the best workers, the best students. We ought to be our Christianity ought to motivate us to excellence.
1: Well, and in doing so, you've gone to the book of Daniel, where we started this whole How Do We Live series, because Daniel was a guy. When I think of the modern church, and I think of people that need to stand up for what they believe in, but also need to be a consistent witness to the world around them, I think of Daniel, because he was taken captive. He never was able to worship in his place of worship again once he was. We don't think that he ever got married. We don't believe he ever had an extended family. And yet he says that at the end of his life that, you know, it was all for the glory of God. And so if there's anybody that can give us some insight into what was going on in terms of how to do that excellently, because one thing I'm taken aback by, David, is that he didn't say, oh, I've been taken captive. They're making me try to eat the food offered to idols. They're trying to make me adopt all these Babylonian traditions and so forth. He didn't like give up or throw his hands up. He was like, I'm going to pray for the city that I'm in. He quotes the prophet of Jeremiah, and he says, I'm going to pray for the city that I'm in, and I'm going to go through the Babylonian schools, and I'm going to do all this, but I'm not going to walk away from God. I'm going to be a voice for God in all of that. So he's really like a good parallel for us today.
11: Amen. Most definitely. I started this sermon or study in Colossians 3, but I believe that Daniel is a great illustration or example of the very statement that whatever you do in word or deed, do all in the name of the Lord. Now, Daniel, of course, was not acting as in Christ, because that wouldn't be possible, but it's definitely because of his law, because of his love for the law of God,
1: yeah,
11: his love for God, that, yes, he was in a terrible, painful situation, but his attitude, his mindset, his lifestyle, not just in loyalty to the traditions of the law and the ceremonies of the law, but I love the fact that in the workplace he was top notch. They couldn't find anything wrong. When they tried to find something wrong, they couldn't find anything. He's the one that was dotted his I's and crossed his T's. He was the one whose accounts were balanced. He's the one that didn't take any bribes. And so even when they tried to pull him down, his excellence held him up. And I believe that is certainly a challenge for us in Christ, that we ought to be the best workers. We ought to cross, dot every I, cross every T, balance our accounts, be on time, stop robbing the clock, checking in.
1: Okay, you're bringing up so many practical areas. I got to interrupt here. And you do start with Paul in Colossians. And I guess I hadn't thought about it until you just said it, but Paul shares some similarities to Daniel in that he's writing to the church at Colossae from prison, isn't he? He's in prison when he's writing to the church.
11: Yes.
1: So he too is in a situation where he could have thrown his hands up and said, "Oh, it's too much for me, and I'm not capable," and all the rest. And but instead, he's applying himself to exhort them to be like what Daniel exemplified as well. What should we be observing about the examples that Paul and Daniel give us? I mean, it's pretty intimidating how perfect they are in these situations.
11: Yeah. Right. And that brings up a good point of excellence. Having the spirit of excellence does not mean being perfect, because nobody's perfect. Right. And even now we're looking at Daniel, we're looking at Paul. We know that they've got their own problems. But guess what? That's not what's on display. That doesn't make the papers. Their character is such that even though they are flawed individuals, they're not remembered for their flaws. They're not remembered for their mistakes. They're not remembered. There is even no record of it. But there certainly is plenty of examples of doing the best in the worst situations, whether, like you said, it's Daniel as a slave or Paul in prison. They did not let the negative situations invade their call to do the best for the Lord and for God's people. And I definitely believe we could take, we could learn a lesson from that. And certainly in the situations of life that we find ourselves in, to not become complainers and moaners and all the things that we often do to show our dissatisfaction, but to use every opportunity, back to what Paul said in Colossians 3, whatever, not like the children do, where they go, whatever, or whatever, like they're right, dismissing you. But Paul is literally, whatever you do, or say or do, whatever, make sure it's in the manner and in the style, in the name of Jesus Christ.
1: My mom had a phrase that I always think of when I hear the whatever you do. And she would say, anything and everything.
11: Yep.
1: Anything and everything that you do for this life, this world, this, you know, whatever your involvement is, do to the glory of God. And mm-hmm. You know, our Reformed friends have something that they call spherical sovereignty in their theological position, and it's this concept of trying to redeem every minute, every relationship, every opportunity, every conversation, every, you know, crossroads that we come across, that we redeem that for the purpose of the kingdom. And that's what Paul in prison and Daniel in captivity really demonstrated. And I can't get over the fact that Daniel was in essence a slave, not just a slave either. They made him a eunuch. I mean, and they didn't have modern surgical tools. Like, this was something that, because he was most likely in and around the palace and the you know, the sensitive things, they wanted to make sure that these slaves could not, you know, supplant the line of the king in any way. So they would take these boys and they would do things to them to prevent them from really being able to experience a full life. And yet, in all of that, what does he do? He seeks to please the Lord in how he goes about it. We're just getting started, friends. This is going to be a phenomenal conversation this week. Mm-hmm. And David Wilson, I am really grateful that you're going to spend it with us. Thank you for being here to kick it off.
11: Thank you so much for having me.
1: You got it. All right, Kevin McCullough, we've got a lot to get to. Don't go anywhere.
12: Stick around for more of That Kevin next.
13: With SRN News, I'm John Scott. Technicians have repaired data lines that failed at a key regional air traffic control center, and all major airports in the New York area began resuming operations. That's after hundreds of flights were canceled through the Northeast. World leaders meeting under a globe of wars and bitter divisions in their annual meeting at the UN this week, the meeting starting Tuesday. consumed by major wars in Iran, Gaza, Sudan, Congo, and Myanmar. British Prime Minister Andy Burnham set to meet with President Trump for the first time. The meeting will take place on the sidelines of the UN General Assembly in New York. He plans to discuss ways to bolster Ukraine's defenses and ease fuel prices. Monday Night Football. The Los Angeles Rams, they have beaten the New York Giants 28-6. This is SRN News.
6: Hey, I am Brant, and her name is Sherry, and she's a friend and a colleague of mine, and we were just praying for her, actually, because she had a major surgery she just went through.
7: 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That's
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0: It's Monday, and you know that on Monday we like to talk about money. Why? Because you work really hard for it, and we want you to hang on to it, be able to pass it on as a legacy to those that you love as best as you can. And I guess the older I get, the more I think about that. And that's why I'm grateful for people like David Fisher, who stop by every week to give us really good suggestions on how we can do just that. And David, always a pleasure to speak with you. And I always tell friends, if you're thinking anything about gold or silver or even platinum or some of the other stuff that is in the metals area, you need to have David's phone number in your phone. 844-604-2575. 844-604-2575. But I have a question. The Fed has had some challenge trying to get inflation under control, and for the last couple of weeks we've talked about what that looks like. How does oil play into all of this? And of course, oil and gold, they relate more historically, but tell us why.
1: So the great report that we had last week confirms this. When you look at the PPI, the CPI numbers, energy is up 24%. That's inflationary. You know, the Fed raising the interest rate does not create more oil or the ability to refine more oil. But historically, raising rates does tame inflation. Well, the inflation rate is at 3.4%, and the Fed wants it at 2, so they're way off the market, and it keeps going up. But here's the dilemma, Kevin. Oil has been rising. We're at $100 a barrel today. That's the index for crude. That's not the physical price that is the tankers and refineries are selling it at. They're selling it around 130, actually. That's the replacement cost. So normally these two prices, there's not this $30 gap. There's like a $1 or $2 gap. But when there's such a shortage in a market, prices have to go up. That's just normal economics. So there's this premium, and I think we're going to see higher rates because right now diesel is at national average at $6.20 a barrel, and regular is somewhere around $4.30. I don't want to get too far in the woods on this, but to keep those numbers at that side, we got to have a lot more oil being refined. We're not. So this means historically, based upon those numbers, the replacement costs, oil crude needs to be $150 to $175 a barrel. So we're going to have higher oil prices. What does that mean to gold? Well, there's a very strong correlation historically between gold and oil, also known as black gold. When oil rises, normally gold rises alongside it, but gold rises at a higher rate. Let's look at history. The 1970s, we all know about that. There was an oil shortage. Oil prices in 1973 to 74 had an oil shock, and then it lasted till 1980. Oil went from $3 to $38 a barrel. During that gold market, the bull market in gold went from $35 to $850. A much more increase than oil. Obviously, we had inflation, we had dollar weakness, we had monetary conditions, and geopolitical uncertainty, which caused these markets to react that way. That's not the only time. Year 2000 decade, 2000 to 2012, oil went from $25 a barrel to over 100. Gold went from 275 to 1900. Silver outperformed gold both times, and it looks like we're in the beginning of a third time history repeating itself. Both are rising. There's some pullbacks in both, but we're on the upside for both gold and oil. China is leading the charge. In the month of July, 44 tons of gold was bought by central banks, and China bought 35 of those tons. So China is definitely leading the charge of the second largest gold holding country in the world. The United States is number one. Where is gold going? Well, first of all, Goldman Sachs says gold is just doing a pause. It's not in a pullback or anything like that. This is the next major bull market getting ready to happen, and they're encouraging all their investors to have a major position in gold. This is not a gold company saying this. This is Goldman Sachs, a brokerage company on Wall Street. They're not the only one. The World Gold Council is saying we're going to have a major movement in gold. So central banks are buying. Where will gold be? $5,000 to $10,000 is the price point for gold, is what Jamie Dimon says in the near future, and he's the CEO of one of the largest banks in the world. We're at $4,300 and change. Goldman Sachs is saying $4,900 by the end of the year, and many are saying $10,000.
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0: Strong on gold. And I said, well, I've seen it for myself. And I said, but when you realize that you can back a part of your 401k or IRA with the security that it gives you, why wouldn't you? And they said, wait a minute, what? I said, yeah, have you tried it? Have you looked into backing your 401k or IRA with gold stability? And they're like, you can do that? And I said, yes. And I gave them your number. And I said, you got to call David Fisher because his firm actually specializes in that. And I was talking to some other folks that had been told that gold firms that, you know, offer similar services have stopped doing that for people. So it's like, well, David's group does it. So if you want some experience of people that know what they're doing and have high integrity and are doing the stuff the right way, you got to call David. 844-604-2575, 844-604-2575, 844-604-2575. And if you want to know more about Landmark Gold, just go to landmarkgold.com because they have a beautiful website there online. David Fisher, always good to talk to you. Thanks for being here.
1: Thank you, my friend.
0: Kevin McCullough coming right back from Times Square.
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0: If you're a Christian, you know the story of the crucifixion, but have you ever really considered what Jesus physically endured? 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
5: With SRN News, I'm Bob Agnew in Washington. The Trump administration is charging a group of illegal aliens with fraudulent voting. More on that from correspondent Laura Winters.
6: With 6 weeks remaining until Americans head to vote in the midterm elections, the Justice Department charging 16 people in multiple states with election-related crimes, including illegal aliens allegedly casting ballots in federal elections back in 2022 and 2024. The DOJ saying on its X page, if you are not allowed to vote in our elections, you shouldn't. And if you do, that's a crime. This isn't a partisan issue. Explanation point. Laura Winters reporting.
5: And the 2026 midterm campaign is heating up, of course. North Carolina drawing a lot of attention right now. Vice President J.D. Vance at the Curry Convention Center today, campaigning on behalf of Republican Senate nominee Michael Whatley, talking about the Trump administration's accomplishments during President Trump's second term. More from SRNNews.com.
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8: All right, Kevin McCullough, glad to be back with you. Thank you for being here. I have to do it again.

0: So I don't know what it is. Maybe it's something in the NFL water. I don't know. But last week we honored our first Every Heart Declaring It recognition with Mr. Henderson, Trayvon Henderson from the Patriots, who I saw play a little bit yesterday in the NFL games. Last week, I didn't want to mention it because the for me it's a discouraging thing. On opening week, a week ago last Sunday, the New York Giants beat my Dallas Cowboys, and you know, as a fan of the Cowboys, that was tough. But I have to give a heart declare it recognition to John Harbaugh, head coach of the New York Giants. Take a listen to what he had to say following the win.
1: Our Lord and Savior Jesus Christ, and our faith in our Creator, and start with that. Heart's in the right place, and I think that kind of epitomizes a little bit about the way the guys played. It was a team effort. It was you know, faith is a big component of what we do.
0: All right, so John Harbaugh, in his first win as a New York Giants head coach, says to those watching, I have to give the honor and glory to Jesus Christ because he was the one. And again, this is what we should be doing as believers. This is where it should come down to. You know, all the people that give me a hard time about the Cowboys all year, I sent it to him. I said, look, guys, he can be the opposing coach of the other team, but I respect him for the culture that he's building. If that's what he's building the football team around, that, in other words, it's going to stand for something. The worthiness of Jesus is as good a thing to build your football team around as anything else in terms of culture. So that's what he's doing. And this week, again, last week it was Trayvon Henderson and the Lutsko family. But this week it's John Harbaugh for speaking up and saying, yeah, that's what we're going to give the glory to when we have success. So I appreciate that. John Harbaugh, you have been recognized, that your heart is declaring that Jesus is worthy. Yesterday, the same. All right. I want to.
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9: With a SRN News. I'm John Scott. British Prime Minister Andy Burnham set to meet Tuesday with President Trump. Rich Thomason with the report.
10: Burnham plans to discuss ways to bolster Ukraine's defenses and ease fuel prices that have soared since the U.S.-Israeli war with Iran blocked ships from moving freely through the Strait of Hormuz. Burnham, once a vocal Trump critic, now says he wants to seek common ground. Mr. Trump has called Burnham a nice guy, but has also concerned U.K. officials by voicing support for Irish unification and musing about the future of the Falkland Islands. Rich Thomason reporting.
9: And President Trump and Chinese leader Xi Jinping, they are expected to meet this week to discuss artificial intelligence. The meeting comes amid rising concern about AI's potential threats and the competitive tension that exists currently between the two countries. This is SRN News.
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1: Well, welcome back. It's Monday, and you know that on Monday we like to get you started on the week talking about money and hopefully helping you grow it and protect it and leave it as a legacy for your family. 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She's the millionaire maker. You see her on Fox Business all the time with Charles Payne and some of the other guys there. And Hillary, great to see you last week on our little cruise around Manhattan as we do every year. Thank you for coming. This week we're going to talk about what you and Scott and the whole team at HillaryKramer.com are really best known for. You guys do deep research. You get in, you look at these companies, you get under the hood, you see what they're doing, and you find the ones that are going to make big revenue. And your belief is if they're making big revenue and that revenue is real, then they're going to have a good stock price in the near future. And you've got some top secret ones that you're going to share with us today.
2: That's absolutely right. And we're going to start with a very relevant topic. And the company ECO is the ticker symbol, Okeanis Eco Tankers. Okay, ECO, it's a bet on the economics of moving oil around the world, Kevin. Huh. And right now, those economics are incredible. That's where you want to be. And this is a company, ECO, ECO, revenue more than tripled, and quarterly earnings, well, they went up 400%. So this is really where you want to be. They have a fleet that goes all over the world, and strong tanker rates are where the money's coming in right now. So buy ECO, ECO. Another one that's really interesting, and you're going to see much of my list here that has this growth in earnings and revenue, is going to be these biotechnology stocks that have been out of fashion for years.
1: Yeah.
2: Just because I mentioned them doesn't mean anyone else does. So we have Eton Pharmaceuticals, ETON, incredibly interesting small, it's a small cap, it's a rare disease pharmaceutical company, and there's been a lot of focus on these rare diseases. So rather than having like one massive experimental drug, Eton goes around and it like acquires small companies that are working on diseases, or they'll develop and commercialize their own treatments for this underserved patient population. And there's always been this kind of like payments and subsidies and all sorts of interesting governmental help for these underserved patient populations. But what's incredible about Eton, it's a growth machine. Revenue has doubled in the last quarter, and management, they just raised their full year outlook. The stock's up 228% year to date, but for the month, the stock is down 12.5% because it hasn't been a great month for stocks. So I really love this one, to think that we have revenue growth of 99% year over year. Amazing. Here's another one with growth that's phenomenal. Kiniksa Pharmaceuticals. It's a very unusual biotech. It is approaching $1 billion yearly revenue run rate, which is incredible. And they treat cardiovascular disease, mainly pericarditis and inflammation of the heart and the heart muscle area. And revenue is up 55% year over year. And nobody's heard of it. You haven't heard of Kiniksa,
1: no.
2: Right? KNSA. And they have a very interesting pipeline. And the stock is up 87% year to date, but it's actually down 4% on the last 30 days on the month. So there's some real opportunity for Kiniksa to catch a bid and go up from here. And let me also add, of course, there's a lot of this pericarditis and inflammation, heart, you know, kind of post-COVID.
1: Yep.
2: This is something we hear about. Here's one. I love this one as well. Guardant Health, GH. It's blood tests to detect and manage cancer. Okay, so they operate across the entire continuum of cancer, and they help with monitoring, especially the recurrence of cancer and cancer screening. And they also have colorectal cancer screening, which is also part of their like longer term story. They have a commercial packaged product for colorectal cancer screening, but obviously they've grown much bigger since there. Now, we've been watching this one for like 10 years. But now, second quarter revenue was up 44% to $355 million. Screening revenue reached $52 million versus only $14 million a year earlier. So this is where you want to be, right? It's cancer detection that can be seen in a blood test rather than in an invasive procedure.
1: That is so. I just have to interrupt and say, if they can get to that accurately and get a blood test that can pick it up, Hillary, the people that I've known that have struggled with cancer, and you've known people that have had cancer, the amount of you know, trauma that they go through just going and getting all the tests, like, that wears you out. You know, as one thing, if they can do simple blood tests, get earlier detection, get on it quickly, that is going to be really valuable. Guardant Health, one of them I'm going to be looking at now.
2: Yes, absolutely. And you're absolutely right. I read a book by Bruce Ratner called Early Detection. His brother, Michael Ratner, at one point they owned the New Jersey Nets. Mm-hmm. They had a lot of their big real estate family. And his whole argument is it's all about early detection.
1: Yeah.
2: Okay. And as I said, we've been watching it a long time. It's been around, but they're finally there. Okay. Then there's Hinge Health. Like, there's even more. HNGE. And it's really kind of interesting. It's taking PT, physical therapy.
1: One more. Really, we got really time hot. For one more, Hillary.
2: Only one more. So let's do, if we're going to only one more, let's do Rubrik.
1: Okay.
2: RBRK. It's really an interesting cybersecurity story that focuses on cyber resilience and recovery. Let me explain this. What Rubrik does is it looks at the cyber attack, figures out what's possible, and they protect data at all costs, and they do quick recovery after there's a breach or there's ransomware. And the key here is revenue is up 38%.
1: Wow.
2: And the adjusted earnings per share is like continuing to rise. And so cybersecurity used to be about keeping the bad guys out, but with Rubrik, it's assumed eventually someone gets in, and that's how they differentiate them.
1: All right. Friends, I'm not going to repeat them now because I want you to go over to LinkedIn and follow Hillary Kramer. She's going to have this list posted there. Follow Hillary Kramer on LinkedIn and get this week's list of stocks, and you're going to be blown away. Every one of these huge, huge gains, and great opportunities, because they're going to turn into really good earners for you. So says the team at HillaryKramer.com. Hillary, always appreciate it. Thanks for being here.
2: Thank you.
1: You got it. Kevin McCullough coming right back from New York. Don't go away.
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1: 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But you can actually try Dominion.chat free for a year, 1 year, full year, that they will foot the cost for you to do it. I think it's the first 100 that sign up. And when you go, all you have to do is say, I'll use it. And then I'll give you some feedback about what it was like to use it. But you know what people are saying right now? It's better than ChatGPT. It's better than Claude when it comes to everything that you turn to AI for, which has basically become a combination of Google and whatever. Like, people are using it to get accurate information about stuff faster than ever before. And there's this huge, I don't know if you saw the hit piece that Laura O'Donnell did, or Nora O'Donnell did on CBS News last night, but that thing on data centers was one of the most biased, inaccurate things I've ever seen in my life. And she didn't have actual quantitative or qualitative comments from people that are actually involved in the data center expansion. It was such a hit piece, and it was so dishonest. AI is not going anywhere. If you look at every app on your phone, every single one of them either have an AI option that invites you to use it, or they are now incorporating AI into your help requests, search commands, whatever it is that you ask that app to do. They're using AI in such a way that it helps you do it faster and more accurately. And every app on your phone does it. It's not just one or two. Every search engine now uses AI. Everywhere you turn, AI is being used. Now, that doesn't mean that I'm in favor of generative stuff, and the generative AI debate is a different debate altogether. But will AI be here, and will it make a difference in the way we live? It already is. There is no will involved. It is already happening. And it's so funny because they interviewed one guy that did, we're not letting AI come into our town, kind of soundbite from a guy. And you see him in one of the B-roll shots checking his phone. I'm like, dude, that device is all AI. Everything that's on that device is being powered by intelligence. It's adding to its knowledge base all the time. That's what AI is. It is adding intelligence to what it can do and help and everything else for you on a constant basis. But I'm not here to defend that. I'm just saying, Dominion.chat, the problem with all the other chat models is that none of them are trained on Jesus. None of them are trained on absolute truth. None of them are trained on eternal truth. And Dominion.chat is, and we will give you a year's worth of use of it just for you to compare it. If you use ChatGPT, go get the free year's worth of Dominion and see for yourself the difference it may. Ask it hard questions. Ask it the most difficult questions you can come up with, a spiritual question, and see what it says. I think you'll be pleasantly surprised. Anyway, grateful for them. We're going to have those guys back soon because AI is such a in-demand story. I also want to say thank you to Tony, Bode, and the guys at Mach Funding, our newest partner on Money Monday, and all the ways that they are making business solutions happen for people. They are such high integrity, and they are such good people. 888-462-9442. 888-462-9442. 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Appreciate all the contributors to Money Monday and appreciate you, friend, for being here with us. Calvin McCullough, we'll see you next time.
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3: With SRN News, I'm John Scott. Media outlets banned from the White House say they filed a lawsuit.
16: CNN, MS Now, and Politico issued a joint statement saying they're suing after their reporters were denied access at the White House. They say, left unchallenged, it presents a threat to press freedom and the public's right to independent journalism. President Trump said Friday he was barring the outlets because of reporting he found to be fake news.
17: I don't think somebody should be allowed to come in and write fake stories.
16: The reporters' entry badges were disabled on Saturday. MS Now reporter Akayla Gardner describes how she was turned away.
18: I want to say not just me, but also our photographer had their badge taken this morning, of course, after President Trump made clear that he wants to ban MS Now, CNN, and Politico.
16: Jennifer King, Washington.
3: President Trump, traveling to New York for the United Nations, made a side visit to Gracie Mansion and met with New York City Mayor Zoran Mondani. They had met previously. This is SRN News.
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26: Hey, it's Scott Jennings. Thanks for listening to Common Sense for the American People. I'm away today, but you are in the capable hands of one Mr. Carl Jackson, the pride of Orlando, Florida. Carl, take it away.
27: All right. Thank you, Mr. Scott Jennings. This is your guest host, Carl Jackson, sitting in for Scott. Lou's got my back right here at AM 950, The Answer, Orlando.com. I've got Sean McConnell in my ear. Brian, thank you, helping to produce the program. Matt, Ricky, Rick Lowkey, thank you all. And, of course, those of you that are in the listening audience. All right. So when the Democrats tell you who they are, believe them. When the Democrats tell you who they are, believe them. We'll go over several news stories today. That are big stories. I want to get to this ICE agent that shot this man in Austin, Texas, Massachusetts governor. Comrade Mara Healy says that new mothers will be visited by state government officials, basically by nurses that are recommended. I want to get into that. Trump warns he's close to the Iran decision as the Middle East tensions escalate. By the way, we'll have a guest on at the bottom of the hour to talk about that. Hussein, I'm going to butcher this name, Hussein Abu Bakr Mansour. He's an expert in Middle East politics. We're going to talk about the implications of the elections and what's happening with our relationships with our Gulf state allies as a result of this continued Iran conflict. President Trump is also saying that he's got some options that he's weighing. We'll get into those options as well and so much more that we will get to. I actually think I want to start here. I was going to go over the DSA platform, just remind you of that. I know this is an election season. You might get a little tired of hearing of this stuff, but I'm here in the days that I'm able to fill in. I'm so thankful that Scott has allowed me behind his microphone. I want to always be mindful to remind you what we're up against, because I understand the affordability argument. You also have Congresswoman Maria Salazar in my home state of Florida in the Miami area saying, hey, listen, President Trump, you've gone too far. By the way, there's no way she said that without first having a meeting with President Trump. From what I understand, they're pretty tight. So I don't think that happens without President Trump saying, okay, you do what you got to do in order to win races. And I do want to speak to you about races, because I think there's room to be hopeful given the midterm elections, particularly when it comes to the Senate. I'm not exactly sure about the House, but frankly, we are running against the DSA. We are running against a bunch of crazies. And the Democrats are telling you exactly what they want. They're telling you exactly what they want. So let me give you some good news first. I don't know how much of a prognosticator Dick Morris is, but I think he's been pretty decent in the past. Obviously, he helped President Bill Clinton back in the day, for those of you that remember, triangulate in order to in order to make sure that he won. I can't remember if it was the Senate or what have you. Obviously, Newt Gingrich took over the House. I can't remember, so forgive me on that. But Newt Gingrich took over the House with the Gingrich Revolution back in the day, and they balanced the budget together. So political strategist Dick Morris has now predicted that Republicans will keep control of the House and Senate in the midterms. Now, obviously, that is incumbent upon you getting out to vote. And I know there's a lot of people questioning whether or not you should be motivated to get out and vote. And obviously you have diesel prices that are hitting record highs, and that's painful. That's impacting all of us. But I do believe this is going to pass. Guys, I'm here to tell you that if Democrats gain control of the Senate or the House, God forbid they win the presidency in the next couple of years, then we're going to have a return to times like the COVID lockdowns that you're not going to appreciate and you're going to regret. The Democrat policies have nothing to do with affordability. Everything, they've been co-opted by the DSA, so there's no way they can even present. And you guys notice this, they've never presented policies. They've never presented policies that will tell you life is going to be more affordable. They haven't. Free rent, so on, et cetera. All right, we'll get into that. It's impossible. You have to remember the basics. See, these people are so dumb. You have to remember the basics. You have to remember the basics. Government doesn't have money except that the money that they gaffle from you. It's really that simple. But Dick Morris is out with some good news, or at least so I hope that he's correct. Again, he believes the Senate will hold, or the GOP will.

0: He worked in the Trump administration, and that's having an impact. Republican groups have now poured money into Texas. That's good news. Tallarico is challenging AG Ken Paxton. We've got more audio we'll play from him after, obviously, Paxton ousted Cornyn. But Paxton has not been a great campaigner. As President Trump said, it's funny, but it's true. I mean, kind of talks funny, kind of looks funny, not the most exciting candidate, but he's not a commie. All right. Obviously, he has a past. I'm not going to defend his past. I'm not going to defend his private life. That's not what I'm here to do. But we have a candidate in James Tallarico in Texas who is a socialist, whose pastor has been caught, a lesbian pastor, by the way, for those of you that are Christian evangelical, has been caught on camera saying that, yeah, he's just lying to the people. She doesn't really like that, but I'm paraphrasing here, but she's kind of okay with that. That's what he's got to do. That's what the people are telling him. That's what he's got to do in order to win the election. You hear that, Texas? He's got to lie to you, and his pastor admit that he's got to lie to you in order to win the election. So you have Tallarico that had 21.5 million on hand. Paxton only had 1.8 million on hand. I mean, that is a destiny for disaster. All right, that's changed. That's flipped. Trump's Super PAC, PAC MAGA Inc., has now put $10 million on ads. The Senate Leadership Fund has put an additional $43 million on ads. Now, obviously, this is money that was not expecting to be spent in the state of Texas, but this is where we are. Again, I'm going to keep you up to breath with the news of the day, so we'll get into that. But again, as I get limited time here to share with you or talk to you on radio, I want to make sure that every time I speak to you, we're mindful of what's ahead of us. I know times, I'm not going to sit here and sugarcoat anything. I'm not going to pretend like we're living, times are easy. I believe that they're better. I believe that the Trump administration is doing much better than the Biden administration. I believe that America is on course to be great again, as President Trump has stated. And I believe that President Trump's, a lot of his agenda is based on legacy and long-term wins for the United States of America. So you do have some pain. I wish that President Trump would state that a little more often and a little more clearly. I'll also get into the media ban. Apparently, he's going to be sued by CNN, MS Now, Politico. Are they threatening suit? It looks like Fox News. I'm not sure. I just saw a headline. I'll get into that as well. They're not playing around with this stuff. Remember, Fox News stuck up for the other news agencies before, when we went through this before. And listen, I completely understand why President Trump can do it or is doing it. Apparently, it's even constitutional for him to do it. But I'll tell you why I think he shouldn't do it. This is where I miss the former White House communication person, Caroline Leavitt.
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1: All right, welcome back to the Scott Jennings Show. 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Like, share, and subscribe, por favor. Just giving you some good news before I get to more news of the day. Again, the Republicans do stand a chance of winning the Senate seats. And guys, listen, as long as we get out and vote, I understand not everybody is happy when it comes to the times that we're living in right now, and that includes Republicans. But guys, we're going to have it far worse. I hate fear tactics. I hate scaring the public, but I don't think that's what I'm using. I'm using the truth. We've seen what the left wants to do if they were to get in power. It would be a complete and utter disaster. Also, when you consider the Iran deal, and we have our guest up at the bottom of the hour, Democrats are saying, hey, we need to go back to the JCPOA. Things were hunky-dory. Things were peachy under the JCPOA. Remember, the JCPOA, the regime was staying in place. They had $1.7 billion cash delivered on a pallet. Iran set the terms for inspections. They continued to develop their nuclear arsenal. There was no consideration of the people being freed from the oppressive regime. All of that is on its face, turned over on its face with President Trump. He's dealing with an issue that no other president has been willing to deal with the hopes that the United States of America won't have to go back to the Middle East. Again, we'll discuss the difficulties, the nuances with that, of that with our guests at the bottom of the hour. But here's some more hope, getting back to this piece by Newsmax, where Dick Morris talks about, again, this Texas race where now money is pouring in for Paxton's campaign. Also, there's hope in Michigan, although El Saeed is apparently leading in some polls, I think in an aggregate of polls by a couple of points. That could be a pickup for us. Also, you look at Michelle Tafoya, our former colleague here at the Salem News Channel, Salem Podcast Network. She's picking up steam. She's doing well against the Lieutenant Governor, Peggy Flanagan. You've also got in Georgia, Mike Collins wasn't doing so well at first. However, he seems to be picking up steam against Senator John Ossoff. And Morris believes that John Ossoff is far to the left. He is far to the left. He is a leftist. There's no doubt about it. But he's been able to pull the wool over the eyes of Georgians. So hopefully Mike Collins will run a better campaign and continue to close the gap, perhaps even win. We're also seeing promise now in the state of New Hampshire, where former Republican Senator John Sununu is facing Representative Chris Pappas, the Democrat there, for the seat being vacated by Senator Gene Shaheen. So it looks like Morris believes that there's going to be a pickup of two of those four seats. And that would keep the Republicans in the majority. So that's pretty good. And he thinks it's going to be a net gain of one or two Republicans in the Senate. Currently, Republicans hold a 53-47 majority. And some more good news. And I want to share some good news with you because it's going to be, you're not going to hear a lot of this, unfortunately. There are some.
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10: With SRN News, I'm John Scott. President Trump and Chinese leader Xi Jinping will meet this week to discuss artificial intelligence. The meeting comes amid rising concerns about AI's potential threats and the competitive tension between those two countries. CNN, MS Now, and Politico filing a lawsuit over being denied White House access. The lawsuit calls the administration's actions barring reporters from the three news organizations a blatant violation of the First Amendment. The president said last week he was barring them because of reporting he deemed to be fake news. 12 states and Hollywood writers challenging Paramount's buyout of Warner Brothers Discovery have agreed to settle their lawsuits against the merger. The announcement effectively paves the way for the $81 billion deal to cross the finish line. The settlement will still need a final sign-off by a judge. This is SRN News.
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1: All right, welcome back to the Scott Jennings Show. Again, I'm your guest host, Carl Jackson, sitting in for Scott, and I'm joined now by my guest, Hussein Mansour. He's an expert in Middle East politics. He's a fellow at JINSA's, J-I-N-S-A's, Gamunder Center, specializing in Arab politics, Islamist movements, and Middle East security. Hussein, welcome to the Scott Jennings Show.
16: Thank you.
1: All right, it's a pleasure to have you on. You've got some interesting takes and points that I want to talk about in the Middle East in regards to Iran. Basically, you had recent work that argues that the regional balance of power is shifting in the Middle East, particularly among Iran, Saudi Arabia, the UAE, and Israel. Explain that for us, would you please?
16: Definitely. I think the Middle East, given all the events that happened since October 7th, 2023, when the Iranian-backed terrorist group Hamas attacked Israel on the early morning and massacred a large number of civilians. Since then, you had a chain reaction in which we saw Israel and eventually the United States gradually started weakening Iranian power regionally, ultimately for the war during the Six-Day War. Reaching 12 days war, sorry, last year, reaching Iran itself, and now with the current confrontation with Iran. Now, Iran has been our main adversary in the Middle East for many decades. The Islamic Revolutionary Republic for 50 years have been one of the primary sources and ultimately the primary source of much terrorism in the Middle East, upheaval, mayhem, chaos. We've seen their IRGC, the Revolutionary Guard Corps, participating in the murder of a large number of people, whether in Iraq, Syria, Lebanon, Yemen, undermining the security of Israel, undermining the security of our Arab allies, and threatening the entire region with its hegemony and control. Ultimately, the biggest threat that Iran had, with obviously, or still has, is its nuclear program. Now, imagine a power like this with such hostile intention to the United States, hostile intention to its neighbors, acquiring nuclear weapons. The war that the United States and Israel engaged with Iran ultimately seeks to neutralize all of these threats. But once you neutralize all of these threats, you're already changing also the power structure in the region. And this is what we have been seeing for the last year. Countries like Turkey, Saudi Arabia, the UAE, now that you have a decline of that massive threat that was hanging over the heads of everyone, you see jockeying in position. And sometimes this jockeying in position gets unfortunate outcomes, like we saw last year when the Saudis and the Emiratis had engaged in an indirect conflict in Yemen that ended up with expelling Emirati-backed forces out of Yemen, and in a way contributed to the problem that the Saudis have today with the Houthis.
1: Okay, so how do you... Is there a way in your mind to remedy this? I mean, what is the United States to do if the president feels and his team feels like Iran was a nuclear threat? How do we bring these other nations in line, or is this something that you fear can't be done?
16: No, I think everybody agrees that Iran is a major threat. I mean, there is a consensus in the region that especially after the events of the past few months. Remember that when the war started at the end of February, February 28th, the first response of the Iranians was to attack their Arab neighbors who are ironically right. were not part of the war. You had missiles flying over the most important cities in the Gulf, Dubai, Abu Dhabi, Riyadh, Doha, Manama in Bahrain, threatening the economies. Everybody knows that these cities, they are major logistical hubs. They are full of Western expats, Western companies. So threatening all of these economies with destruction, I think that also brought into the a realization of everyone how threatening this regime really is. It's a regime that does not care about everybody. So I think everybody agrees about the threat. The problem is that there is a disagreement and has been a disagreement throughout the war about how to deal with this. You had some of our allies, Arab allies specifically, Qataris and the Saudis, they opposed the war. They favored some sort of a diplomatic agreement with Iran, which I don't think is possible and has proven to be not possible right. With such a regime. Other regimes agreed, so for example, the UAE, they consented to the war, but only if the United States has a full plan to achieve its objective in terms of neutralizing the threats of this regime. Now, there has been back and forth throughout the war itself, but I think now, given that Saudi Arabia is directly threatened by Iranian-backed militias, both from the south through Yemen and from the north in Iraq, in a way that is completely disrupting its oil output, that's threatening its security and economy, I think the president, and he is going to meet tomorrow with the Gulf leaders at the side of the UN General Assembly, I think the president has an opportunity to bring our Arab allies together behind a United States leadership in order to see the conclusion of this war. It doesn't mean that's necessarily going to be quick. Not a month. This is likely is going to extend into the next year. But I think the United States has a historic opportunity now, especially with all our economic pressure that's strangling the Iranians, to actually see an end to this.
1: What do you suspect that our Gulf state allies would be willing to do? What should they be doing in order to bring this to a close? And also, it's a two-parter here. Also, we had the memorandum of understanding earlier in the summer. I personally, in my opinion, I believe that was a huge mistake. What role did that have, in your opinion, in elongating this conflict? And did that hurt some of the Gulf state relationships?
16: I think some of these countries wanted the MOU. For example, Qatar was one of the was on the mediation team that brought this agreement. The problem is the lack of clear expectations from the United States and the consistency. I think that MOU is a mistake because this is this regime has proven over and over that it cannot have an agreement. It doesn't stand by its word. I think we should have gone, I mean, better late than never, but we should have gone to our current economic campaign immediately already back then without the MOU. I think what you have, there is definitely a negative effect of this kind of process of back and forth and decision making by the administration, in which you have some of our Gulf allies not exactly trusting what to expect from the United States. Now, the Saudi Arabia is obviously one of the main parties involved here for whom the expectation matters a lot, given the fact that they are now the most threatened Gulf countries. But I think what a lot of these countries can do. First of all, we're already working with the United Arab Emirates, whose banking system has actually served as one of the main channels through which Iranians circumvented U.S. sanctions for a very long time. We're working with them very closely. Our Treasury is working with them very closely to ensure that the sanctions are applied and that the Iranians actually are not able to get money in and out and continue to evade sanctions anymore. I think actually working with the Saudis to help them and support them, even if the United States can't participate directly in strikes against the Houthis in Yemen, to support them with intel, with targeting, to make sure that they are able to defend themselves. But I think ultimately the United States needs to bring a coalition of our allies that will include, I think, Saudi Arabia, Israel, the United Arab Emirates, and that is the right coalition that can address many of these issues and end some of these conflicts. Okay. The Saudis, in the past few months, had a good idea executed badly. They knew that they needed a coalition. The United States is not really willing to fully foot the bill as it once did in terms of Gulf security. They understood that the region has to develop its own internal coalitions to defend itself. But they got the wrong coalition. They went and sat with the Pakistanis and the Turks, and they signed the Mecca Pact. And at the moment that they started actually needing help, neither the Pakistanis nor the Turks were anywhere to be seen. As a matter of fact, and almost a funny remark, the Pakistanis said, wait, actually, after the Houthis started striking the Saudis, the Pakistanis said, wait, actually, the agreement applies to new conflicts only. This is actually an old conflict. So I think the coalition is a great idea, but what is the right coalition at this moment to help solve these specific problems? It's not the Pakistanis or the Turks. It's Israel, the UAE, and Saudi Arabia.
1: I agree with that point. What's the motivation, do you believe, behind the Turks and the Pakistanis? They seem to be throwing a wrench in the plan when they can. What's their motivation?
16: I think they have financial motivations. I mean, the Turks, of course, they can have defense contracts, providing drones, helping the Saudis build missile defense systems and drone defense systems. They can definitely do that. These are lucrative defense contracts that I think the Turks want. Same thing for the Pakistanis. The Pakistanis are reliant on Saudi grants and Saudi aids. There is a lot of incentives to want to play a greater role. And also, if you think about how we started this conversation, talking about the decline of the Iranian threat that was hanging over the heads of everybody, means that now the board is open for people to jockey, for different countries to jockey for more influence and position. So both the Turks and the Pakistanis see this as an opportunity to come into the Middle East, which is an extremely wealthy, especially the Arab Gulf, an extremely wealthy region, one of the wealthiest in the world, and try to be influential. The problem is that they are not able to provide anything that would, I think, justify that level of influence. And what the region ultimately needs, what the Arab Gulf Gulf region ultimately needs, is security. And I do not believe that the Turks or the Pakistanis are either capable or willing to provide the security they need.
1: I totally agree with that. Okay, so let's say in a best case scenario, real quickly here, that we defeat President Trump's the Iran conflict is won. Let's pretend like the IRGC is gone. The people of Iran are free. They're no longer a nuclear power. We have less than a minute. How does the Saudi Arabia, UAE, and Israel respond to that to make sure the area is stabilized? Big question. Very short period of time.
16: I think there is no alternative but working together in order to stabilize all of these regions that had Iranian influence for a very long time. This includes Lebanon, this includes Syria, this includes Iraq, this includes Yemen. We're talking about militias, armed militias that have been wreaking havoc for so long. If the, finally the head of the octopus is gone, there is an opportunity to finally transform the region from the conflict-ridden region it has been for decades, bring all of these allies together, Saudi's normalized relationship with Israel, and move towards a much more secure and prosperous region.
1: Thank you. I appreciate your time. Good stuff, man.
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2: Where leftist narratives go to die. 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
1: Okay. This is what's in store. Thank you, Brian. Apparently, a new Converse sneaker ad featuring K-pop star Karina. I've never heard of her, but anyway, obviously, she's a K-pop star. So somebody's listening to her, your kids, was deemed racist because it reminded black people of the KKK and lynching. Okay, this sounds like a joke, but apparently it isn't. Converse has pulled the ad, and they have apologized. Guys, this is what we're going to get if Democrats are in control. They talk about affordability. There's no policies that they're offering that are going to make your lives better. Capitalism is the best economic system in the world. It's why people risk life and limb to come to the United States of America and leave their little socialist havens. Because capitalism has moved or lifted more people out of poverty than any economic system ever. And it will continue to do so because capitalism, at the heart of capitalism, is a compassion for the human, for the individual human. You can go as far as you'd like to go, or you can be stifled if you like that too. Of course, there's corruption in capitalism because people are corrupt, but not all people. That's the good news with capitalism. If you go to one business owner not doing a good job, you can go to another. One company that's corrupt, you can go to another. It's not like you have choices in socialism. And by the way, again, a reminder, the government has to take away your money. But this is what we're looking forward to. Everything is racist. I was looking at the DSA platform just as a reminder. This is what you're in store for. And I'm going to go.
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10: SRN News, I'm John Scott. Major flight delays in the Northeast.
23: Hundreds of flights were canceled in the Northeast due to technical problems at a key regional air traffic control center that is the same facility that caused numerous disruptions in the spring of 2025. This time, operations were halted at every major airport in the New York City area for several hours. The Federal Aviation Administration says a key circuit failed at an air traffic facility in Philadelphia. That circuit is due to be replaced replaced as part of the overhaul of the nation's air traffic control system. A backup fiber line was also cut due to construction by Verizon contractors working along the Amtrak rail line in New Jersey. I'm Lisa Dwyer.
10: President Trump, traveling to New York for the United Nations, met with New York City Mayor Zoran Mondani on Monday. This is SRN News.
6: 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So, tune in to see what we do in our next 22 years on the air. 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Me from 1 to 3 every Saturday. Brad Carlson from 1 to 3 every Sunday. We're a Twin Cities talk radio tradition right here on AM 1280, The Patriot.
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25: It's pretty explanatory.
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25: Yep.
24: when we're flying solo intentionally for that reason. 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And of course, it's all being brought to you by the National Rifle Association. Greg, I got a really cool Daniel Defense shirt on today.
25: All right.
24: Yeah, my wife has a tendency to help me be able to not find some of my stuff sometimes.
25: Well, you know, we'll have to wait.
24: I kind of dug this out.
25: We'll have to wait for the recordings to post later so we can see your T-shirt.
24: Exactly. All right, guys. Greg, we are not live on stream today, but we are taping today.
25: All right.
24: And that's because we're doing some television work, and that requires different setups with the cameras and microphones and everything else. So we're doing some recording directly to the cameras. And, guys, you'll be able to see those on YouTube videos coming out very soon, and you're also going to see me welcoming you to some of the programming that you might be watching on your television sets as you watch some Valorous TV shows. So we're going to be doing a lot of fun stuff with that. We're working on that throughout the day today. Greg, I have a story for you today that is going to blow your mind.
25: All right.
24: It blew my mind, so I'm going to assume it's going to blow your mind. And I've split this into four segments, and I contemplated whether or not to take the hour on this, and then I thought, you know, we talked a lot about the flock cameras, right?
25: Yeah.
24: A while back, and we'll probably continue to do so. We had yet another Georgia cop arrested 2 days ago for two-year misuse. We've had over two dozen cops unlawfully misusing those cameras.
25: Yep.
24: What could possibly go wrong, guys?
25: Yeah, absolutely.
24: Multiply that by the nation. And let me just remind you, those are just the ones that have been caught. There's others, guys, and there will be more to come out, probably the same in your state as well. But I want you to hear this. I want you to imagine something. You climb into a car. There's no driver. You ever see the Waymos?
25: Yeah.
24: Okay. They're all over Phoenix. That's where the company was found.
25: Cyber taxi as well.
24: Yeah, this is actually out of San Francisco. I was blown away by this. AWR wrote it. It was out of the Los Angeles Times. I got the alert, and I wanted to see what he had to say. But as AWR does, he just pretty much wrote the story. So I'm going to take a deep dive into this because this just boggled my brain when I went over to the LA Times piece. So go back to here. Let's walk together. And Greg, feel free to interrupt at any time.
25: All right.
24: By the way, ladies and gentlemen, he does not know about this story. He said, what? I said, no, I don't want to tell you about it. We're just going to do this live. We're going to fly on this one. So imagine this. You climb into a car, no driver at the car, no human being behind the wheel, nobody behind the wheel. Close the door. Enter your destination in it. I've never been in one, so I'm assuming that's how it works. And you're just simply paying for a ride. But did you know that car's watching you? It's watching everything that you do. It's detecting what you have on you, what you possess. It's evaluating whether you have violated their rules, a private company, and deciding whether to stop the trip and call the cops. Did you know that?
25: Wow. Okay.
24: I had an idea. I've never been in one. My kids have been in one. When they go out to the turning point, they ride the Waymos around. They think it's cool. They don't have a problem with it. I don't either. And then I read this. And again, think this, what could possibly go wrong thing. But that's what happened in San Francisco, apparently. According to the LA Times, and a statement from San Francisco cops. Two juveniles, a boy and a girl, were riding in one of these driverless, autonomous, smart cars, whatever you want to call them, shortly before 4 o'clock in the morning. Now, there's a problem right there, isn't there, Greg?
25: Yeah, absolutely. Two Utes out at 4 a.m. is a problem.
24: What did you say?
25: Two
24: did
25: Utes.
24: Did you say Utes? I saw that movie the other day. You on drugs? I watched that just a couple days ago. I watched it over the weekend. By the funny movie.
25: Great movie.
24: Love Marissa Tomei. Always have. Makes it easy to watch. But anyway, it's 4 o'clock in the morning. You know, what could possibly go wrong? And this was on September 3rd. So Waymo has, in fact, ladies and gentlemen, confirmed that it was one of their cars. The company said it detected what it described as a violation of its terms of service involving a firearm. So Waymo pulled the car over on the side of the road. Now remember, you have no control of this vehicle. It alerted emergency services, and the system itself cooperated, it said, with the cops. Well, think about that for a second.
25: Mm.
24: The company pulled the car over. You're riding in the back. As a law-abiding citizen, let's not take these two Utes. This is how I want you to project this, okay? Just listen to this story, and then let's go into that what could possibly go wrong thing, okay? Not a cop who observed any violation anywhere. No human driver involved at all who saw a gun or a weapon or anything and maybe got nervous, which you would do. You know, Ubers and taxi drivers, those are dangerous jobs. They are, just by the nature. You don't know who you're picking up.
25: Mm-hmm.
24: Yeah, so a driver didn't see it and get scared or something like that and pull over or say get out of the car or anything like that or get out and run. But the company itself, through its systems, its smart systems, its AI, let's call it

0: taken into custody and transported to juvenile hall. So that would be juvie, right? So they were sent to juvie. The investigation remains open, and because these are allegations involving minors, we don't know everything. And I don't know that we ever will, other than what's just on the surface and being reported by the LA Times because of their ages. But I got to make something clear here from the beginning. This is where we can start the conversation, I guess. I'm not defending juvies, utes, carrying loaded, illegally possessed firearms in any way, shape, or form, especially, you know, and for that matter, even being out at 4 o'clock in the morning. Like I said, you think of that, what could possibly go wrong, right? What's the old saying? Nothing good happens after midnight? Is that what it is?
1: That's correct, yeah.
0: Well, that's pretty much, I think that's pretty much true, depending on the circumstances. That's not, can't blanket everything, but you know the saying. So I'm not defending that at all. But if the reported facts on this are accurate, there are serious questions about where the gun came from, why these kids were in possession of it, why they allegedly had it, all that fun stuff, and what they intended to do with it. So I have to say, and I think you'll agree with me, Greg, and you will as well, listeners and viewers, that those are legitimate law enforcement concerns. Greg, wouldn't you agree?
1: Yeah, absolutely. I'm sorry, did I miss something? Have we confirmed that it was an actual firearm?
0: Apparently, yes. Apparently, it was an AR style.
1: I mean, there's a lot of toy guns out there that look very real and realistic, mm-hmm. and I just hadn't heard if we had confirmed that it was certainly an actual firearm.
0: Well, Waymo has also pulled vehicles over, I saw in the LA Times, for people shooting, you know, fake guns, cap guns, you know, the little orange tip guns and stuff outside the vehicles.
1: Yep.
0: They've pulled over for that as well.
1: Mm-hmm.
0: Okay. So, that is... Yeah, you know, like I said, we got to be fair. That's a completely legitimate law enforcement concern, no doubt. But the conduct of the kids in the cars is really not where we're going here with the story. It's only a part of the story. It's why and how we got the story because of that. But the other part's the technology. This is kind of where I'm leading with this. How did Waymo detect the firearm?
1: Was it due to scanning the bodies, or were they carrying it out in the open? Or were they brandishing it in some fashion so that the cameras could see it?
0: All open for discussion. So, guys, when we come back from the break, we're going to keep going. It's fascinating, quite frankly, because, again, here you are, a law-abiding citizen carrying a firearm somewhere where you're allowed to do so. We'll get onto all of that when we come back from the break. Don't go away. We'll be right back. Armed American Radio listeners, you already know the name. 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
6: 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That's Valorous TV. 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Do that. Subscribe to both. There's going to be a lot of joint ventures here, both on the YouTubes and other platforms, as well as all of the television stations that we'll be on. So let's enjoy that. Let's get back to this, I guess, bizarre story, but boy, raises a lot of questions. I've got so many notes, I'm not going to get to all of them, folks, but it just kind of is what it is. So I want to stay focused where we are, and I don't want to jump ahead to the segments. Because we go back to that question, you know, what does detected mean, right? How did they detect this? I'm not real sure. But let's ask some questions, because it matters. These cars, ladies and gentlemen, are no longer experimental curiosities. They're out there. They've been in Arizona for a while. The first one I ever saw was cruising around downtown Phoenix, and I thought, what in the world is that? I had no clue. And I was with two Phoenix residents who also did not have a clue. So it fascinated us. It really did. But these are common sights now, Greg, in cities like San Francisco, Los Angeles, and they've moved into my hometown of Tampa, Florida.
7: We've got them in Dallas.
6: All over Arizona. You've got them in Dallas. They're growing, ladies and gentlemen. They're going to be everywhere. So this technology is coming to more American cities, including the one you live in. And who runs most of our cities? Democrats.
7: That'd be Democrats, yep.
6: All right, so kind of tie this together. But again, this technology is coming to a neighborhood near you, folks. But before we hand over more of our transportation system to these autonomous vehicles, we have a right to know exactly what happens inside those cars, don't we? Or do we? What's being recorded? Who can access those recordings? For that matter, information being stored, how long is it being stored? Does it disappear after the ride? Is it being stored for 30 days? Is it being stored in a database permanently? Do we even know that? How long is this information stored for, Greg?
7: We don't know. I think that's great, great questions, great suspicion. I would assume that, well, it's going to go into a data center somewhere at some point, and that it's probably sharing a little bit of hard drive space over at the Amazon warehouse service.
6: Well, I, you know.
7: Which is a great big server option.
6: You mentioned a data service, one of the data locations. We don't even know where it's going, do we?
7: No, because they don't tell us. They have been absolutely opaque about what's going on in data centers, what they're here for. I do have a cousin that's working on building one, and he's telling me that he sees just a lot of retail information. But again, who asked for all of this? Like, Target can't put up their own data center and collect that information? Oh, wait a minute. They probably already do. Why do we need a much larger data center for specific areas? Is this going to encompass?
6: Because they're collecting more data. That's why.
7: Yeah, 100%. Okay. They need room for video.
6: So ask these questions of yourself. I did. Wrote them down for you today. Is AI, which I happen to know a little bit about, more so than the average bear, boo-boo, is AI scanning every passenger's movements and possessions? I guess so. Can the system distinguish between an illegally possessed firearm and a lawfully carried firearm?
7: In the situation we started with, possibly, because they can tell that they're youth and that they're probably below the age to be out carrying.
6: That's legit.
7: Out carrying, but in any other circumstance, even if it's a young-looking 22 or 23-year-old, depending on the state they're in, or maybe even an 18 or 19-year-old, I could see there be some confusion by the AI thinking, well, this individual is underage, even though they may be above age.
6: All right, now hold on for a second. Stop the tape. There's confusion. The car pulls over. The cops show up. High-risk vehicle stop. There shouldn't have been any confusion, but there is. Now you find yourself being illegally detained for what could be quite some time.
7: Lawsuit.
6: All right, there's that.
7: Yep.
6: So does the company, that begs this question, does the company report every detected firearm to police, or only under certain circumstances, like the kids, as you just mentioned? And what prevents the car from taking a lawful gun owner, for example, somewhere he never agreed to go? To a police station.
7: I was going to say, if this car just took the kids to the police station?
6: Well, you know, there is that. It's certainly capable, I would think, of doing that. But so somebody out there is going, Mark, hold on a second. Okay, Waymo's a private company. They can do whatever they want. They can establish their own rules. That's all true. That's a fair point. A private transportation company, just like an Uber, can impose restrictions or conditions on people using its vehicles. It's their property. You agree to a terms of service, whether you read it or not. You agree to it when you get in. But there's a difference, though, between banning conduct inside a vehicle and transforming or turning that vehicle into a roving, rolling surveillance and enforcement system.
7: And essentially a paddy wagon.
6: That you are in. Are you taking yourself to your own demise? A human rideshare driver like Uber or Lyft or somebody, ladies and gentlemen, can see something. Or they can hear something. They can get uncomfortable with something that's happening in their vehicle. They can end a ride. They can contact cops. So we all get that type of relationship as human beings. There's a person in the car that's making a human judgment decision based on what that person is seeing and sensing and feeling and smelling, right? What they're witnessing. But here there's no human driver. It's the machine itself. It's the vehicle itself. Or clearly someone watching through the machine at a center. So somebody somehow recognized and made this car do what it did, or did the car do it automatically and then have someone confirm it, and the person recognizes a potential violation? I don't know the answers to these questions.
7: Yeah, is there a remote pair of eyes somewhere that get alerted to
6: Clearly.
7: Some kind of alert from the car, and then they can kind of remote in and see what's going on and then make a determination?
6: Who delivered the situation to the law enforcement organization? Who did that? Or maybe in this case, the better question is, what did that? Okay. Mm-hmm. Guys, all of this is evidence. When you go back, and I did some series, you can find them on our YouTube page at Armed American Radio, on the Flock deal. Okay. Go back and listen to the shows we did on Flock and kind of juxtapose them against them. Lay these on top of each other. You're going to see some similarities, because this is clearly a new relationship between us as citizens, corporations, technology, and government, folks. It just is. And right now they're winning, because we can't sit here and answer these questions. We can only ask them, and that's what we're going to do. Two more segments. We'll be doing that when we come back. Hi, guys, it's Mark. Look, I think you'll agree with me that as gun owners, we need to have each other's backs. That's regardless of what state we call home. Here at AAR, we discuss it every day, and we're heard in every state. Right now, Virginians desperately need our help. 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You've heard the old saying, there's power in numbers, and helping in Virginia is as simple as joining Virginia Citizens Defense League. I'm a member, and I don't live in Virginia. 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

0: 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Welcome back to the show.
1: 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I'll be using that a lot over the course. Well, beginning, let's see, today's the 16th, the 23rd. I will be in Dallas near you, Greg, and then till the 27th, and then I'll be all over the country at that point from East Coast to West Coast a couple times. But I'll have that bag with me, and my phones and my computers will be safe because I have them. You can do the same thing, slnt.com/AAR. Pick up the starter packs. It's a great place to start. It's inexpensive. You'll love them. You can also get them for emergency kits and everything else. You know, when the crap hits the fan and you don't want anybody to know where all your stash is, right, Greg?
2: That's correct.
1: All right, let's keep going here. This is interesting stuff. Because I close out the last segment with this. This is clearly a new relationship, ladies and gentlemen, between us, tech companies, private corporations, and government. And, you know, today we're talking about two juvie utes with allegedly illegal firearms. So I'll say allegedly in that case because, well, I don't know, you know, how old, I don't know any more about that. So we'll go with the allegedly thing. But it makes it easy in this case to maybe dismiss the privacy issue here because the people involved are not real sympathetic. In fact, if in fact they were committing crimes, it's hard to sympathize. But it does bring out these huge questions for others because constitutional protections here and privacy principles are on the line. And there, I don't know, when you look at case, I don't know who's going to be adjudicating these cases down the road as it grows. I'm getting ahead of myself here because I've got so much I want to say. But Greg and I were talking during the break, and when you've got judges coming, let's just assume the Democrats win in November, they sweep 28 elections, and they start packing the court. All right, judges, liberal judges will be hearing these future cases, ladies and gentlemen, about stuff like this. So what will they allow as an illegal firearm? To them, every firearm's illegal. Think about the future and what this means. So let's go now to the Fourth Amendment. A lot of, do you have a Tesla, ladies and gentlemen? Any of you have a Tesla? I think Teslas are cool cars. I don't have one. But Greg, how many cameras does a Tesla have? I mean, you can get that thing modded out like crazy with tons of cameras, can't you?
2: Yeah, you can, and I have no clue, but I know there are a lot of them.
1: All right, well, Fourth Amendment. Let's go here for Fourth Amendment. I think it's a good place to go here. This is what you and I were just speaking about off air. The Fourth Amendment protects us against illegal searches and seizures. And then let's throw into the mix that the Supreme Court has already found that we have no expectation of privacy in public. These are where these cases are going to go down the road. Let's give you an example. So two weird people are doing something what might be deemed nefarious in a parking lot. Maybe they're standing next to a Tesla because they're too stupid to know that the Tesla has cameras going. Owner comes out, reviews the video, sees people by the car. Maybe he's alerted. Whatever it does, whatever the Tesla does, he sees what he thinks might be nefarious illegal activity, and he turns the video over to cops. Cops find who these people are, and maybe those people wind up getting arrested. Where does the Fourth Amendment protection come in here to an unreasonable search? Let's take it to where we were going with the kids. You're not a kid. You're a law-abiding adult. Even if you're in a constitutional carry state, you have a permit in your pocket because, well, you like to travel, and maybe some of the places you go don't have constitutional carry, and the place you're in this Waymo car, does not have constitutional carry, but it honors your permit, and you have your permit, and you're in this vehicle, and somehow this thing pulls over, and next thing you know, there's a high-risk stop being conducted, and you're a law-abiding person? Terms of service or not, is that what you have to go through? Rather than a driver going, hey, I'm sorry, I can't allow you openly carrying a firearm in the vehicle, it's against our terms of service, and you just don't get in. But is here you're getting a high risk. Think about this. We're talking about a felony stop, guns drawn, get out of the vehicle. Come on, man. Where does this end? And again, I don't have the answers to these questions, but I can tell you this with 100,000 gobzillion percent certainty that these cases are going to be adjudicated down the road, Greg. And Lord only knows how this is going to turn out down the road. So
2: yeah,
1: these are things to think about, folks. It's frightening stuff.
2: There's going to be a lot of opportunity for lawsuits, I'm sure, that will make it all the way up to the Supreme Court, which will take them 5 years to eventually take one. And we'll see if they side with, you know, states, governments, or if they side with the Constitution.
1: Yeah, let's go back to that Fourth Amendment gig. There's a big difference between activity being seen by law enforcement, maybe a private individual, right? But when that person turns that over, let's think about, well, these kids were over here. This couple was over here. They were doing this. They had this. I saw it with my own eyes. Cops show up to investigate. Couple's still there. The people are still there. And if the cops don't see any evidence of a crime being committed, and they're legit cops, what's their next step? What's their next step? If they do not see evidence of a crime, what do they do at that point?
2: Ignore it.
1: They can. Or they can fish. Where are you guys coming from? What are you doing? Well, we had a call, right? Get your hands out of your pocket. Can I see some ID? Step over here. I'm going to pat you down for officer safety. Now you're getting into detainment territory.
2: And
1: yet the cop never witnessed a crime. The person thought they did. So is the person acting as an agent of the state or the government at that point? Where's the constitutional analysis come in here? It's a fascinating conversation because it gets complicated. Did police ask Waymo in this case, or can they ask Waymo to monitor their vehicles for firearms possession? Guys, the reason this is important, the questions here are just ginormous. What party controls most big cities in this country? Virtually all of them. That's the Democrat Party. The fight for your gun rights right now, ladies and gentlemen, is in the states. Those Democrat politicians in those blue states are getting ready to get smacked down on gun bans coming up here real soon in June of 2027. Blink and it's going to be here, folks. And what have we been talking about, Greg? What's next? They're going to make you jump through hoops. They're going to start pulling out their Democrat machinations and start making you do all this garbage because they hate your guns. They're going to start going to private companies and saying, hey, we want you to monitor for firearms. City councils involved, governors involved. And how will we ever know? Oh, I wouldn't worry about it. You're wearing the tinfoil hat. Really? Flock you.
2: Yeah. Yeah. You know, we got flock cameras sitting outside of gun ranges now, and we got flock cameras hidden behind welcome signs as you go or return to your home state.
1: Yeah, don't tell me this can't happen, guys. It's already happening. And then we go back to the constitutional issue of you have no expectation of privacy in public. How does this line get drawn? I'm more worried about the people who have not yet been caught using flock. Think about them and put them in this situation. Put people in power and control, and they will control you with the power that they have. It's that simple. So are we going to trust everybody in government? How are we going to know if there's been deals made? Well, Waymo will say no. Well, I don't know if you've ever watched any of the, remember the old 24 TV series?
2: Yep.
1: Or nowadays, Lioness, which is a great series, by the way. Mm. You have to assume, ladies and gentlemen, that the government is everywhere. They can do anything. They can shut you down instantaneously. You know they can. NSA's logging your calls, the metadata, all of it. What do you believe at this point? You're just a law-abiding gun owner going about your day, and you decide to use this vehicle. Well, I'm going to be in Phoenix on the 17th of next month. Maybe I should try that, Greg. Maybe I should take a Waymo armed and see what happens. Wow, that could be interesting, something to report back on. I don't know the answer to these questions. We're going to dig back into it. One more segment to go. Don't go away.
3: 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Look, I think you'll agree with me that as gun owners, we need to have each other's backs. That's regardless of what state we call home. Here at AAR, we discuss it every day, and we're heard in every state. 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
1: Yeah, welcome back, guys. 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And they've been around a long time. A lot of clients, myself included. Guys, if you carry a firearm, I repeat this every single day at this time when we come back from a break in the third segment, into the fourth segment from the third break. Guys, if you carry a firearm, you know bad things can happen. 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It's $37 a month. Absolute no-brainer, and you'll have up to four lawyers at your table if, God forbid, you have to have that, if you need that, if you have to go to trial. The $37 also includes expert witnesses, which can be tens and even six figures. Okay, tens of thousands of dollars and into six figures. So don't be stupid here. If you carry a gun for self-defense, put a lawyer in your pocket. It's the smartest thing you'll do, and you will absolutely sleep better at night. Also, want to shore up some investments? Allegiance Gold's got you covered. Now, I admit, you know, I buy the poor man's gold. I've been doing it for a long time. Got into collecting it. Silver bars, silver rounds, got them all right here. Keep them here for you. I've got American Eagles. I've got some of the good stuff over here, the cool stuff with the, you know, numismatic value. This is one of the newer Morgans here. And I collect this stuff, and I have quite a bit of it, and it's gone up in price, and it's a good hedge against inflation and everything else that's going on right now. So make sure to look at them, please. 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Great information over there. You might not have thought about it, but the fun part is I get to have it right here in my hands, and I've got a bunch of it, and it's kind of just cool to have, right? 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Put the numbers behind them, okay? There's power in numbers. This fight is moving to the states. They're coming after the red states. Arizona's just on the cusp. Very dangerous what's going on out there. 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I am on camera, but for the recording, for the television stuff, I don't want to hold it up right now, only because of the stream. It will be going on the stream. 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Greg, there's more questions here that I could really turn into, make a great roundtable, and I think we're kind of telegraphing for you, ladies and gentlemen, some of what we're going to talk about on the roundtable coming up on Sunday. Because while we don't have all the facts here, questions that I wrote down. Did police ask Waymo to monitor passengers for firearms? I certainly wouldn't put that out of the question in a place like San Francisco or any big blue city. Did the mayor ask the police to do this? Oh, you know, we have all this technology now. Do we know that? Is there some type of agreement between, in this case, San Francisco authorities and Waymo?
2: I think the city councils would be the ones that are negotiating this with the Waymo representatives as they come to bring their business to the city council or to the city.
1: And would you even know it? Are they going to give you the answers that you need if you ask the questions?
2: All of that will be hidden behind an NDA, probably, that's been signed, and then they won't even admit that they negotiated with them. Because I've seen these videos on the internet of people confronting their city council about flock cameras specifically, and I'm sure Waymo will happen eventually, especially in cases like this. And the city council sits there tight-lipped because they signed an NDA. They can't even acknowledge they signed an NDA. And the NDA states that they can't even say that they spoke about the conversation.
1: Even worse, you can't FOIA a private company.
2: Correct.
1: All right? So there's that. Think UFOs and the federal government, ladies and gentlemen. Not going down that road with you today. But another question. Does the company automatically send images or even live video to law enforcement? Did police direct the cops to stop the car? Now, here's one that I thought about. Can Waymo lock the doors and lock you in the vehicle if they suspect something illegal is happening and they're pulling the car over and notifying law enforcement? Can the passengers just hop out and bolt? Can they run? Or are you effectively locked in the vehicle? And if that happens, wow, now you're talking potential kidnapping, you know, illegal detainment. There's all kinds of issues with that. Did Waymo just report what it saw? Or did cops ask them to continue monitoring? Did the cops ask them to reposition the vehicle somewhere? Or where to put it? Or did they ask them to preserve any evidence? Or did the cops have a hand in saying, hey, prevent them from leaving, which would be locking the doors? And what happens if it's later found out that you weren't doing anything illegal, but siding and erring on the side of caution, the Waymo rep or whoever the human being is, if there's even one there, which we assume there is, but maybe we shouldn't make that assumption. You know what they say about that. This is all going to wind up in court, ladies and gentlemen, and these are going to be fascinating cases, and some of these are going to be years down the road. So you better be paying attention to who's going to be controlling the judiciary. That's for sure. You know, that whole, could the kids get out of the car? Were they locked? Were they just shocked? They didn't know why they were being pulled over. They don't know any reason. All of a sudden, the cops are there. Could Waymo just drive them around and the kids think, oh, well, it's going the wrong way because I know where I'm going, and wait for the cops to get there? Wow. How about the search of the car? Officers, according to the LA Times, detained the juveniles and searched the Waymo car. I didn't see any legal justification for that other than what Waymo told them. So who consents to that search? Does Waymo consent to the search of the vehicle? So who knows? I don't know the answers to these questions. Just I could come up with, I'm sure you could too, just tons and tons and tons of questions here. Was the firearm visible through a camera or a window? Is that how they were notified? Did the juvie utes say anything? Did they touch you, the
2: utes?
1: You own drugs. I might have to watch that movie again tonight. It's hilarious. I can watch it.
2: You're welcome.
1: Over again. We're talking about My Cousin Vinny. Thanks, guys. I did watch that over the weekend. Absolutely hilarious.
2: This really, but, though, almost reeks
1: well, probable
2: of...
1: cause, Greg, is the final thing I wanted to say. What are the other circumstances? You got to have probable cause for a lot of this. I don't know the answers to this. I just know it's a fascinating conversation. And we can't invent the answers here, guys. So we're going to have to get some legal assistance on this one, I think. Greg, go ahead.
2: I was going to say, this almost reeks of how the government depended on social media to censor people over the Hunter Biden laptop. Now they're dependent on private corporations to then spy on citizens while outliving their lives.
1: Yeah, this is, I don't know. There's some simplistic things here. Some people think and maybe assume that when you get in somebody else's vehicle, that somehow eliminates your expectation of privacy. I don't know. Again, legal issues. A rideshare driver doesn't own the vehicle and does consent to the terms of service simply by getting in the vehicle. What are those terms of service? Do we sit and read them? I've been in tons of Ubers over the years, right? But do you expect the company to pull you over and have the cops search you? Good Lord, ladies and gentlemen, fascinating stuff. Look, we're going to get up and do it again tomorrow because, well, we can, and that's why we do what we do. So enjoy your day. Stay safe out there. Lots of questions. Ask them in your own mind. Come up with some answers. Stay safe. I'll see you on the radio tomorrow. Thanks for being here.
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6: With SRN News, I'm John Scott. An offer from the UK to help Saudi Arabia as Houthi rebels step up attacks.
7: Britain's Prime Minister Andy Burnham says that Britain has agreed to provide limited military support to Saudi Arabia to repel attacks by Iran-backed Houthi rebels in Yemen. Burnham says the Royal Air Force will provide air-to-air refueling of Saudi planes over the next several weeks. The conflict between the Houthis and Yemen's Saudi-backed government has reignited, with Houthis aiming missile and drone strikes at Saudi Arabia. The Houthis also declared a blockade on Saudi shipping, attacking Saudi-linked vessels and oil facilities inside the kingdom, which is the world's top oil exporter. I'm Lisa Dwyer.
6: And world leaders meeting under a global cloud of wars and bitter divisions is for the annual meeting of the United Nations this week. This is SRN News.
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Well, welcome back. It's Kevin McCullough. Glad to have you with us. It's the Monday edition. We always have a lot of news to get to, and we will later in the show. 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How do we live in a culture that seems opposed to God's truth, common sense, the existence of God, the people of God?

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3: The communist, socialist, terrorist-loving, molly-coddling mayor of New York City is being sued. 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

It's That Kevin Show, thatkevinshow.com. All things related to the show, always there, never behind a paywall. We always want you to have access to everything that we do for you. It's part of why we also do the days of the week and the different subjects that we do. We focus on money on Mondays. I am very concerned and desiring to help you be a good steward of what you work hard to earn, protecting it for the generations to come, leaving a legacy, doing all the stuff that you want to be about when you're working as hard as you are in this life. And we're grateful to be able to have Mock Funding joining us now on the Money Monday reports, because the work that they do actually help people that are running small businesses to do it better. And when I say that, it's not just about the funding, the solutions, which is their main focus is what they do, but Tony Bode, the president and founder, does a fantastic job. And if you are not currently following him on Instagram, you need to do this. Mock.funding or The Lending Scoop, either one of those Instagram pages will get you to Tony's content, but filled with ideas about how to keep small

0: up and throw it away. It's better that you lose one part of your body than for your whole body to be thrown into hell. All right. Maybe that's where they get their transgender ideology. Who knows? They're all about lopping off parts of their body, I guess, and casting it away. But really, I think this is more about sin. Did you notice there was no mention of sin? Yeah, Sermon on the Mount can really just be boiled down to love each other and take care of each other. What about sin? Enter through the narrow gate, for wide is the gate and broad is the road that leads to destruction, and many enter through it, but small is the gate and narrow the road that leads to life, and only a few find it. That's not just loving each other and taking care of each other. Unless your righteousness surpasses that of the Pharisees and the teachers of the law, you will certainly not enter the kingdom of heaven. I don't think that shows up in their interpretation of the Sermon on the Mount. But this is a fascinating insight into James Tallarico and the Christianity that he puts forward, that he leads with, that he rationalizes all of his radical Marxist big government ideas. He said, hey, this is what Jesus would do. Okay, so let's find out what kind of Jesus James Tallarico believes in. We'll have more from his church coming up.
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1: I'm not comfortable with a bunch of scrutiny over somebody's personal religious beliefs when they're running for political office. I'm not. I don't think everybody out there should be examined. I don't think their churches should be looked into. However, when they make a point of their faith, when they make it part of their campaign. For instance, when Barack Obama was running for president and people were like, who is this guy and what's with his name and does he have a Muslim background? And I don't even, you know, believe any of his backstory. He's like, Oh, no. I'm a Christian. In fact, I don't think there should be gay marriage because I'm Christian, even though he changed that deeply held religious belief about 3 years into his presidency because he wanted to run for re-election. But no. I'm a Christian. Here, this is my church. I go to it all the time. A very big part of my life. And then you find out, you know, that his pastor is an American-hating radical. You know, that's when it becomes relevant. And so James Tallarico, who's trying to tell everybody in Texas, he's a good Christian boy. Come on, I believe that the government needs to take care of my fellow man because that's what Jesus would do. Well, all right, I read the gospel a little differently than you do. I don't think Jesus compelled the government to take all of your money in taxes and redistribute it as they see fit. I don't see that in the gospel. But fine, since you brought up your faith, let's take a look at your church. So that's what we're doing. We've got an undercover video of James Tallarico's pastor, and where we left off, we were being told that this is not a faith-based church. They believe in the Sermon on the Mount, which, the way she summed it up, love each other and take care of each other, and anti-empire. She said she doesn't have a whole lot of religious people at her church, and then let's let her continue.
2: Loving each other, taking care of each other. The anti-empire.
3: Yeah.
2: After the church became the part of the Holy Roman Empire,
3: yes.
2: Suddenly Jesus' Sermon on the Mount just went out the window and it became all about beliefs, whether you believe the right thing.
3: Right.
2: And so we don't spend time on that later stuff. We don't spend time on creeds. And
3: right.
2: We focus on the Sermon on the Mount. We've stood up for GLBTQ+ rights forever.
3: Right.
2: And racial justice. And we have immigration stuff. And we actually.
1: All right, let's just pause there for a second. So she says that, once the Holy Roman Empire took over the church, that's when they started talking about beliefs and stuff and creeds. We don't talk about creeds, which, by the way, there's literally a creed in the Bible. It's 1 Corinthians 15, but that's a whole other story. That's fine. We don't need to measure you based on what you believe and make sure that everyone believes it. By the way, the Holy Roman Empire was like 800 years after the crucifixion. I think she's talking about the Roman Empire. When Rome in the 4th century finally, you know, legalized Christianity, and Constantine's mother converted, and Constantine called for the Council of Ephesus, where they determined the Nicaea and the Nicene Creed. Again, I'm not a reverend like Carol Johnson is. You know, I'm just a layperson who knows stuff like this. So it's not the Holy Roman Empire. The Holy Roman Empire was actually in Germany. That's one of the jokes about the Holy Roman Empire, that it was neither holy nor Roman. And it wasn't even an empire. But that's fine. That's fine. That's what they believe. That's what they believe in. But then she says, well, we do all that later stuff. We just focus on what's in the Bible and what's in the Sermon on the Mount. But then she immediately says, by the way, we've championed LGBTQ rights forever, which again, I don't think that's reflected in the Sermon on the Mount. You'd be hard pressed to find any of the support for the LGBT. There's not a whole lot of support for transgender advocacy and activism in the Bible, as far as I know. But then she goes on to talk about immigration, and let's pick it up at the very end, because he basically admits that they're harboring an illegal immigrant in James Tallarico's church. Here, listen carefully.
3: Sanctuary
2: church.
3: I've been following the Tallarico campaign. I understand he goes to this church and he speaks about it in the interviews.
2: He grew up in this church.
1: He grew up in this church. There you go. So there you go. Not only are they harboring an illegal immigrant, but they've put the illegal immigrant to work. So they got their own Venezuelan slave there in that church. That's something else. Maybe that bears some scrutiny, too. They're calling themselves a sanctuary church. That's James Tallarico's church. That's James Tallarico's faith. 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
7: 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From the JTR Roofing Weather Center, we've got cloudy skies and a high near 57.
8: SRN News, I'm Rich Thomason in Washington. Iran war expected to be one of the topics that President Trump will touch on when he addresses the UN General Assembly today. Ahead of the speech, the president sat down with New York City's mayor, Zohran Mamdani, at Gracie Mansion, the mayor's official residence. Left on the outside looking in, several media organizations are vowing to fight to get back into the White House. They have been banned by President Trump for reporting what the president calls fake news. Those news organizations have filed suit. Technicians have repaired fiber communications lines that had been severed by construction crews at a key Northeast Regional Air Traffic Control Center. Major airports in the New York area back in business after hundreds of flight cancellations impacted travel all across the Northeast. On Wall Street, the Dow futures 83 points higher. NASDAQ futures are up 28 points. More details, srnnews.com.
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0: I just need to follow up quickly. She was a protege of Willie Brown. Is that the word we're using? Protege?
1: Protege with benefits, I guess.
0: I see. Well, it is French, and I'm sure there were some French situations involved there. Thank you, Charlie. Always good to talk with you. Charlie Spearing.
1: Absolutely,
0: at the Daily.
1: Thank you.
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4: You know, Ronald Reagan believed self-government required something that government could never replace, responsibility in the hands of the people. In his 1981 inaugural address, Reagan warned against the idea that America had become too complicated to be governed by its citizens. Reagan asked, "If no one among us is capable of governing himself, then who among us has the capacity to govern someone else?" For Reagan, limited government was not about having no government. It was about remembering where responsibility begins, with individuals, families, communities, and the people themselves. Because when government assumes every responsibility, citizens gradually surrender their own. Self-government asks more of us than dependence ever will. And freedom requires a people willing to govern themselves before asking government to do it for them.
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5: 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In the battle for Western civilization, Texas stands on the front line.
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1: Ohio State is not going to win the championship. I'm sorry, Chairman Jordan. I know you got to say that. You're congressman from Ohio. It's like it's one of the only I like these, like J.D. Vance, but I wish they weren't so bad on college football. It's sad. It's depressing. Today is a busy day for the president and many members of his cabinet, including the first lady as well. They're all in New York, and it's UNGA Day, United Nations General Assembly. He's scheduled to address the assembly this morning during the morning session, 9 a.m. to 1 p.m. He is part of that first block of speakers. Also, he'll have a bilateral meeting with the Prime Minister of Great Britain, Andy Burnham, and that's his first in-person meeting with him. There's now a possible meeting that has been expected, and I'm sure they'll figure something out, with Ukraine President Volodymyr Zelensky. A Reuters reported on Sunday that they're expected to meet sometime today, but we don't know exactly where in the schedule. Also, Trump is scheduled to participate in what's called the GCC. That's the Gulf Cooperation Council. He's also scheduled for his first in-person meeting with interim Venezuelan President Delcy Rodriguez. He's also going to have a reception of world leaders attending the General Assembly today. And also this evening, he's expected to return to the White House when all is said and done. Meanwhile, Melania Trump, the First Lady, will be addressing the United Nations today. And then later this week, she'll be co-hosting the state dinner back at the White House with Xi Jinping. So it's a busy week for her as well. Marco Rubio, the Secretary of State, of course, is up in New York assisting the president with all of the diplomatic meetings and sessions that they'll be engaged in. And there's been one burning question over the course of the last 48 hours, and that has to do with the president of Iran. Iran's president is in New York for the United Nations General Assembly as well. By the way, side note, did you notice that Zohra Mamdani did not float the idea in an interview or in a public statement that he would have the president of Iran arrested for war crimes or for terrorism or for crimes against humanity? Did you notice that? He didn't say anything about the president of Iran coming to New York. He made a big deal. Like, he spent like a week openly debating about arresting the prime minister of Israel for war crimes and crimes against humanity and terrorism, but not the president of Iran. Just noteworthy, I think. Just wanted to point that out. Anyway, the president of Iran is going to be in New York, and there's been some speculation as to whether President Trump and the president of Iran might cross paths there on East 42nd Street, or maybe even have some kind of meeting. Secretary of State Marco Rubio this morning, while in New York yesterday, he rang the opening bell at the New York Stock Exchange. Today, he appeared on the Today Show about 45 minutes ago, and he was asked that very question. Here's what he said.
2: Do we know at this point whether President Trump is planning to meet with the president of Iran?
3: I think the president has said he has said that he's open to meeting with anybody. This is a president that will meet with anybody for the most part because he believes that engaging with people is important if you're going to solve problems. Doesn't mean you're going to end up agreeing with them, but it's important. So we're open to that. I don't think anything is scheduled at this point, but we're certainly open to something like that, especially if it has the prospects of leading to something positive and ultimately achieving the goal of what this is all about, and that is the fact that Iran can never have a nuclear weapon. They just simply can't. This is a radical clerical regime. You see how they treat their own people. You see the amount of damage and carnage that they've committed across the region with their different proxies. A group like that can never have a nuclear weapon. And if we can achieve that outcome in a positive way, we'd love to do it.
1: Clear thinking and clear communication from your Secretary of State, Marco Rubio, attending the United Nations General Assembly along with the President of the United States. Now, for his part, the Vice President of the United States, J.D. Vance, he is not part of the New York delegation as far as reporting goes right now, as far as we know. He was, however, yesterday in the state of North Carolina campaigning for the Republican candidate for Senate, Michael Whatley. Something happened during the rally that a lot of people wanted to draw attention to. Maybe you can pick up on it here. Here's the vice president yesterday campaigning for Michael Whatley, but also a big part of the campaign right now in these last 6 weeks, the push is for Republicans to point out exactly what the opposition looks like. This is part of campaigning, by the way. This is what Democrats did in 2022, by the way. Republicans should have had a very, very good election in 2022, but in the Senate they fell short. And why? Well, because they spent a lot of time talking about our candidates. They didn't say much about who they were running. They talked about the Republican candidates. In Arizona, they did a great job of demonizing Carrie Lake, right? In Pennsylvania, they did a great job of demonizing Dr. Oz. And it turns out we ended up with Fetterman, who is not necessarily the guy the Democrats thought he was going to be. But you get my point. Instead of campaigning for their candidates, they spent a whole lot of time in 2022 playing defense and trying to attack the Republican candidates. We expect Republicans to do the same thing because, I mean, say what you will about Dr. Oz and Carrie Lake, they're certainly not Abdul El-Sayed and James Tallarico. They are the far left. And J.D. Vance, he wanted to point that out, that these people are not just Democrats, they are the far left. But then he said this.
4: And because we need somebody who will fight back against the far left, we need Michael Whatley in the United States Senate. Now, you may not have even heard that, but I usually don't misspeak. But I just called them the fart left, not the fart left. I promise that was an accident. So to the fake news who will accuse me of bad language, I promise I did not mean to call them the fart left. I meant to call them the far left.
1: Let me just say, as a radio host who is under FCC guidelines and has to hold his breath every time we play a clip these days from the president or the vice president, fart is the least of our concerns. But I'm sure that he was just, as he said, a slip of the tongue when he called them the fart left. 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
7: With SRN News, I'm Rich Thomason in Washington. President Trump takes the stage this morning at a tumultuous time for the world.
8: President Trump returns to the United Nations General Assembly this week to deliver a message of American leadership and decisive action on the global stage. While globalist institutions and critics express hand-wringing over his administration's foreign policy, President Trump's measures on Iran and elsewhere demonstrate what he calls a commitment to confronting long-standing global threats head-on. On the sidelines of the summit, the president will meet with key foreign allies, including British Prime Minister Andy Burnham, Japanese Prime Minister Sanae Takachi, and leaders from the Gulf Cooperation Council. Bernie Bennett reporting.
7: Hurricane Polo has graduated to Cat 5 status in the eastern Pacific off southwestern Mexico. Expected to skirt the Mexican coast for a few days without directly making landfall, but dumping an awful lot of rain. The Dow futures 245 points higher. This is SRN News.
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22: The wild world of DC politics to America's culture clash. Brace yourself for the reality check you've been waiting for. The one and only Mike Gallagher.
23: I come to work today with a sense of dread. I've never been dragged into a topic that I think my audience doesn't care one bit about, like the drama over the decision by the White House to ban certain media outlets from entering 1600 Pennsylvania Avenue. Got into a big argument today with a friend of mine, colleague. I mean, he is livid. Can't believe that Trump would ban CNN. Wait a minute. That's what you're upset about? And he's upset because it shouldn't happen 42 days before the midterm elections. He thinks that's going to hurt Trump and Republicans in the midterm election. I'm really completely lost at sea on this one. I am thoroughly and totally adrift. Where is it written in the Constitution that CNN is guaranteed a press pass? Nobody's telling CNN, you got to stop covering Donald Trump. Nobody's telling Politico, you can't write articles about Donald Trump. Nobody's telling MSNBC or MS Now, you're not allowed to write any stories critical of Trump, because they're all going to be critical of Trump. Nothing that any of those outlets writes are ever positive about Trump. But they don't have why are they guaranteed access to the building? You mean CNN can't do its job unless Caitlin Collins is standing in the middle of the press room with her White House press badge around her neck? So I'm in an argument with my one friend about that. He thinks it's terrible. Trump looks like a tyrant. This is Pravda. This is North Korea media. Blah, blah, blah, blah, blah. And then I'm arguing with another friend about Trump and Zohran Mamdani sitting down yesterday at Gracie Mansion. Trump's in New York, scheduled to address the United Nations General Assembly momentarily. We'll take you there. Because he is expected to let her rip. The speculation, the advance rumor mill is flying that he's going to, all the advance information suggests he's going to tear the UN a new one. He's going to rip into the United Nations. We'll see as this Iran war widens and our gas prices keep going up and people are frustrated and people are worried. And here's the president coming along, and he's going to probably deliver a barn burner of a speech. You won't miss it. You want to keep it right here on the Mike Gallagher Show in the Relief Factor Studios for this Tuesday, because we'll take you to New York City where President Trump will address the United Nations. Yesterday, he sat down and palled around with Zohran Mamdani. And I've got friends who are furious. Laura Loomer, who I like, she's livid. She can't believe that he sat down with Zohran Mamdani. Thinks it's terrible. Thinks it's awful, thinks it's counterproductive, destructive. I mean, Mamdani, for his part, is going around again today threatening to get Benjamin Netanyahu arrested when he shows up in New York. We'll see how that works out for Zohran the Destroyer. But doggone it, there's a part of me that absolutely loves Trump and Mamdani standing in front of a podium outside of Gracie Mansion and being gracious with one another. There's a big part of me that says that even though these two men have vast political differences, you cannot dispute the fact that Trump is the president of the United States, and you cannot dispute the fact that Mamdani is the mayor of New York City. And for the mayor of America's biggest city to sit down with the president of the United States, that's the way it should be. That's what America should be doing, instead of always constantly being at each other's throats. And it is, for me, a brief breath of fresh air. So what am I doing wrong here? Do you need to talk me off the ledge again? I mean, I made a mistake a week or so ago on illegal immigration. But I'm a host who doesn't like how divided our country is. I don't think anybody should be. But here's the dirty little secret. There's influencers. There are media folks. Maybe even politicians who like how divided we are because they make money off of it. They profit from divisiveness. They like the sturm and the drang. They love the angst. They love the screaming and the name-calling and the doxing and the attacks and the lawsuits and all of the crap that America is currently being dragged through. Well, maybe I'm in the wrong line of work, but I don't like it. I'm a little sick of it. And I think Trump and Mamdani sitting down together, having a meeting, coming out and saying civil, polite things about each other, that's a good thing, not a bad thing. But let me turn to the only voice that matters, and that would be yours, 800-655-MIKE, 800-655-6453. Grab a line, call me, text me, give me your input, give me your feedback, tell me if you think I'm going soft. Tell me if you think I'm going daft, if I'm losing my marbles, or if I'm correct. Are you mad that President Trump and Mayor Mamdani sat down yesterday at Gracie Mansion? Or do you agree with me? We need more of that, not less. 800-655-MIKE. I hope you join us.

0: Mike Gallagher.
1: I love the text line kind of blowing up after my conversation with Justin, and I liked the conversation with Justin. Not everybody did. North Carolina writes, "You are wrong, Gallagher. We cannot be kind and understanding to people who have tortured our president." Okay, don't be kind. Go around, be angry. And look, I get it. Some of the things that have been done are inconceivable. But here's a text from Rhode Island. "Hey, Mike, more of this all around, please. We need to be able to talk to each other again." I think that's what Justin's point was. I want to talk to you about the importance of protecting yourself against data brokers. Do you know what a data broker is? Do you know there are people selling lists right now that contain your personal information? Batavia, Illinois, 2 a.m, a woman sees a flashlight and a shadow outside her window. Police say the man in her backyard was a registered sex offender. He was convicted in 2024. He had taken a key card, let himself into her bedroom, watched her sleep. He never met the woman in Batavia, Illinois. He saw her on social media. He looked her up. He researched her. A people search site will sell a report on you for about $2. 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Now, you know, this goes aligned with the story of how do we get along? How do you find common ground? The Center for Strategic Politics did a survey. If you woke up tomorrow and the following news headlines appeared, how would you feel? Very positive, somewhat positive, neither positive or negative, somewhat negative, or very negative. Question one, President Donald Trump has been impeached and convicted by both houses of Congress and has been removed from office. Now, this is all on Democrats, right? These are Democrats being polled. If you woke up tomorrow and you found out that Trump was impeached and convicted, 75% of Democrats would feel very positive. All right, that's understandable. Question two. Using the 25th Amendment, Trump has been declared unfit by a majority of his cabinet, removed from office. 70% of Democrats would be very positive, feel very positively about that. Okay? Well, that's, again, understandable. Not so understandable are the following questions. President Trump died overnight in his sleep. Now, if you woke up tomorrow as a Democrat, and you saw the headline, President Trump died in his sleep, what percentage of Democrats would feel very positively about that? You ready for this? 45% of Democrats would view that news very positively. It gets worse. If you woke up tomorrow and saw this headline, a group of U.S. military leaders have removed President Trump from power and assumed control of the United States.
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5: This is Albert Moeller for townhall.com. Will Western civilization survive?
0: Well, not if we refuse to deport our sworn enemies. For several decades now, the academic left has seen Western civilization as the oppressive past that must give way to the utopian future. The United States and Israel are painted at the center of the left's bullseye. All this burst onto the headlines when Hamas carried out its murderous terror attack upon Israel on October 7, 2023. This brings us to Mahmoud Khalil, who at the time of the demonstrations was a graduate student and leader of the pro-Palestinian protests. The Trump administration moved to deport Khalil on the basis of his actions. Now he's become a test case for whether or not America has the courage to defend itself and our own values. Western civilization has enemies, and plenty of them are found on our elite college campuses. Our civilization will either defend itself or surrender. Any civilization that encourages its enemies to populate its elite institutions is just announcing its surrender, and it will deserve its defeat. I'm Albert Mohler.
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1: 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Don't miss it. Stick around. President Trump scheduled about to address the UN. We'll take you to New York City. 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
13: You know, Ronald Reagan believed self-government required something that government could never replace, responsibility in the hands of the people. In his 1981 inaugural address, Reagan warned against the idea that America had become too complicated to be governed by its citizens. Reagan asked, "If no one among us is capable of governing himself, then who among us has the capacity to govern someone else?" For Reagan, limited government was not about having no government. It was about remembering where responsibility begins, with individuals, families, communities, and the people themselves. Because when government assumes every responsibility, citizens gradually surrender their own. Self-government asks more of us than dependence ever will. And freedom requires a people willing to govern themselves before asking government to do it for them.
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15: With SRN News, I'm Rich Thomason in Washington. In New York City,
16: President Trump scheduled to address the UN General Assembly this morning. He is also expected to meet with Ukrainian President Zelensky to discuss an end to the war with Russia.
15: That's correspondent Laura Winters, head of this morning's speech. The president sat down the other day with New York City Mayor Zohran Mamdani. Left on the outside looking in, several media organizations banned from the White House by President Trump, who says they're reporting fake news. Those organizations say they'll fight to get back into the White House. They've filed a lawsuit against the Trump administration. $4.47 per gallon, that's AAA's national average for gasoline, same as yesterday. Watching Wall Street this morning, the Dow trading about 21 points higher, while the NASDAQ is up 121. This is SRN News.
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27: There's a lot of good weather left yet this summer, fall for Minnesota, and if I want a deck on my house, you guys can fit me into the schedule.
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30: From the wild world of D.C. politics to America's culture clash, brace yourself for the reality check you've been waiting for. 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
1: So how are you feeling about President Trump saying kind, gracious, complimentary things about Zohran Mamdani, the mayor of New York City. The president is about to address the United Nations. Keep it right here on the Mike Gallagher Show if you want to hear what he has to say. He is expected to let her rip. There's an expectation that President Trump is going to really, really lay into the UN and the world community for not supporting the United States sufficiently. China's Iran support looms over this summit that Trump is going to have with Xi of China. But I wonder how you feel when you maybe saw or heard the president sitting down at Gracie Mansion, where the New York City mayor lives, and saying this about Zohran the Destroyer.
0: No, I certainly hope he will be a great mayor. You have to understand, I want what's good for New York. I want what's good for the country. So if I had a choice of having him be a bad mayor or horrible mayor, I don't want that. I want him to be a great mayor. And he certainly got potential, got great potential.
1: He's got the potential to be. This is a guy who this morning, it was revealed, has renewed his call for the Prime Minister of Israel, Benjamin Netanyahu, to be arrested for war crimes. The mayor told CNN after his cordial meeting with President Trump, "When it comes to Benjamin Netanyahu, I have described him as I believe him to be a war criminal and an architect of a horrific genocide of the Palestinian people. I do believe that something that should be honored is a faith in our politics, a faith in accountability. If the International Criminal Court deems someone worthy of an arrest because of a violation of those laws, then who are we to say that anyone should be above that?" Mamdani wants the Prime Minister of Israel arrested if he steps foot in New York City, when he steps foot in New York City. How do you find common ground with people like this? But President Trump managed to do so. And I had a big argument with a friend of mine before the show today who thinks it's reprehensible and awful and terrible and Trump has lost his mind and why would he do this and why? What is he thinking? Well, he's thinking he wants New York to succeed just like he wants the United States to succeed. Whether we like it or not, Zohran Mamdani is the mayor of New York City. And I like the president and the mayor sitting down as two men who disagree vehemently on so much. New Yorkers are struggling. Ohioans are struggling. America right now is facing a bunch of challenges. And we're either going to get through this together or we're just going to kind of blow each other up. I don't mind finding a little bit of common ground. Do you? You like the vitriol? Do you like the drama and the horrific things that are flying all around? I happen to think that yesterday was a very significant moment. And I'm grateful. I'm grateful to Trump. And I think you got to give credit to Mamdani. There's nothing about that guy that what he believes in that I agree with. But give him a little credit. He didn't have to take the meeting. And the way Trump described it, Mamdani was the one who invited Trump to Gracie Mansion. Guess what? He deserves some credit for that. Maybe you disagree. We're going to find out. Great to have you here on this Tuesday episode of the Mike Gallagher Show. And we're standing by for President Trump, who's going to address the UN. We'll take you to New York coming up.

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6: I do love that President Trump. 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
7: 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That's hysterical. That is one of the funniest clips that I'll bet you they'll play that all day long on places like Fox News and Newsmax. 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
10: With SRN News, I'm Rich Thomason in Washington. The world is hearing from President Trump. He's just taken the podium at the UN General Assembly in New York, declaring that America is back, saying the future is very, very bright indeed. And then among the world leaders Mr. Trump will meet with later, Britain's new Prime Minister, Andy Burnham. Ukraine and Russia have traded more military strikes ahead of the meeting with President Trump and Ukrainian President Volodymyr Zelensky. Britain has agreed to provide limited military support to Saudi Arabia, this to stave off attacks by Iran-backed Houthi rebels in Yemen. It's been a busy and deadly wildfire season in the West. A wildfire in California's Yosemite National Park has claimed two lives, crash of a firefighting helicopter. Watching Wall Street, the Dow is down 246 points, the NASDAQ 127 points higher. More details, srnnews.com.
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13: 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In his 1981 inaugural address, Reagan warned against the idea that America had become too complicated to be governed by its citizens. Reagan asked, "If no one among us is capable of governing himself, then who among us has the capacity to govern someone else?" For Reagan, limited government was not about having no government. 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Because when government assumes every responsibility, citizens gradually surrender their own. Self-government asks more of us than dependence ever will. And freedom requires a people willing to govern themselves before asking government to do it for them.
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1: 13 minutes before the hour. My gosh, that call from Gay in New York City just makes me smile. I wonder if that was La Veranda. Many years ago, we used to do a sponsorship for an Italian restaurant in New York City called La Veranda. I forget the guy. I think his name was Luigi. Of course it was. And we used to do all kinds of promotions with them. We used to do stuff with Sandy Levine over at the Carnegie Deli. Oh, those were the days. Those were the days. I used to have my picture up in two different places at the Carnegie Deli. Carnegie Deli's back, incidentally. They reopened it. I think my days of Reuben's and cheesecake are gone with this stupid heart stuff going on. And incidentally, this Friday, we're going to do a special health episode of the M&M Extra podcast. You know, Mark Davis and I both did body scans, learned we had some arterial blockage. And I think it's a reality that the older you get, the more likely it is you're going to get some arterial blockage. You just don't want to have it be 70, 80, 90, 100%, obviously, or it could be curtains. Anyway, Mark had it. He wound up having a catheterization, and they found about a 30% blockage, so he's fine. He's going to maintain everything and stay on top of it. I have a 52% blockage in the LAD, so they're going to do, I'm going to be fine. I'm on top of it. But Friday, I thought it would be kind of fun on M&M Extra, which is the podcast that Mark Davis and I do together, to just talk about challenges that we all face of all ages. It's going to be a health episode. We try to take Fridays and make it like a themed day. We do themes on Fridays. We did one on AI. We did one on all kinds of different stuff we're doing. Self-driving cars. And so this Friday's episode, and I'll be doing it from Los Angeles because I'm headed out there for the big Town Hall 2026 this weekend. What a big event that's going to be in Pasadena. Nick Shirley will be there, Adam Carolla, Steve Hilton. I'll be on stage along with Larry Elder, Alex Marlowe, Larry O'Connor, Jen Horn. It's going to take place at the Ambassador Auditorium in Pasadena. Fresh new venue, huge guests all day long. Tickets are available now at am870theanswer.com. 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And if you listen to us in L.A., on AM870 The Answer. I'd love a chance to meet you in person. 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And then wherever you get your podcasts. And we hope to see you there. All right, let's dive back in. Let's talk about CNN and this back and forth. This battle of the news outlets, and I got to play a little bit of Mike Waltz for you. The U.S. ambassador at the U.N., Mike Waltz. Ambassador Waltz was being confronted by CNN's Caitlin Collins yesterday over Trump's decision to...
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5: You know, Ronald Reagan believed self-government required something that government could never replace, responsibility in the hands of the people. In his 1981 inaugural address, Reagan warned against the idea that America had become too complicated to be governed by its citizens. Reagan asked, "If no one among us is capable of governing himself, then who among us has the capacity to govern someone else?" For Reagan, limited government was not about having no government. It was about remembering where responsibility begins, with individuals, families, communities, and the people themselves. Because when government assumes every responsibility, citizens gradually surrender their own. Self-government asks more of us than dependence ever will. And freedom requires a people willing to govern themselves before asking government to do it for them.
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1: 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Hey, great job to the team today. Alex filling in for Eric, and Alex, another job well done. Tony, terrific job. Yasmin, thank you, another job well done. And, of course, Tracy, my producer, job well done. Let's do it again tomorrow. Have a great day. Be safe. Keep fighting the good fight. 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M&M Extra, wherever you get your podcasts. 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
13: With SRN News, I'm Bob Agnew in Washington. President Trump has signed an agreement with Denmark and Greenland aimed at strengthening Arctic and North Atlantic security and also eases tensions over his repeated calls for Greenland to become part of the United States. Meanwhile, the president rolled out the diplomatic red carpet as he convened world leaders and dignitaries for the United Nations gathering in New York.
14: Thank you very much. Mr. President, Mr. Secretary General, First Lady of the United States, distinguished delegates, ambassadors, and fellow leaders, it's my great honor to welcome the world to America as we celebrate 250 years of glorious freedom and independence.
13: And the president said the U.S. is leading in virtually everything and the future is bright before turning to make his case for the war with Iran. He called it the bully of the Middle East. On Wall Street, the Dow is struggling off 329 points. This is SRN News.
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4: It is the Alex Marlowe Show. I'm glad you're here. We get some hot heat today. Hot heat on the show. We've got UN General Assembly, clips of Trump, clips of Guterres is in his last effort as presiding over the summit before he is termed out. We've got some Greenland updates. We've got Marco Rubio defending Trump's media ban coming up. We've got Trump and Mamdani having a bromance. We've got a Republican, John Curtis, coming after Trump's family. All that to come on today's show, plus some Duncan and Colin Kaepernick. We'll start with the UN, where the president just spoke, and we're getting cuts. We're cutting them rapidly so I can play some of them right away on the show. But Trump gave a barn burner talk, and I got part of it while I was prepping for the show today, talking about how he intends to make an Iran deal after the election, how mass migration is destroying the greatest cultures of Europe, and rejecting the globalist scheme to control AI. He definitely sees the AI hoax that I was talking about quite a bit last week. So all that comes up in the speech, and I'll have cuts for you. And then some dunks on CNN and others for covering the president, even though they claim they can't cover him. I've got a cut of him making fun of Caitlin Collins, which was pretty funny. Let's play cut 12, please, gentlemen.
5: Oh, it's an honor to be here. I'm surprised that CNN is here covering me.
6: The United Nations allowed us in, sir.
5: You should not be here covering me. You said you weren't going to cover me. You shouldn't be covering me.
6: Two-thirds of America. Americans don't think that the U.S. is winning the war with Iran. When will it end?
5: We're making a lot of progress. Our country is doing really, really well. Thank you very much.
6: Americans.
4: They're just so obnoxious. Caitlin Collins is right in there asking her Iran question because she knows it's a election wedge issue for Trump and his own base. So that's what she interjects. And he's saying, why are you guys here? Because CNN and Fox and others said they're not going to give Trump TV coverage. And lo and behold, day two of whatever their ban is, they're giving him coverage. And what's so performative about this is that Trump is not actually boycotting the media. He's saying you can't have extra access. And this is a real thing because it, Breitbart News, we've had to fight very hard to get what's known as hard passes for the White House. Even the first Trump administration, we did not have a hard pass. They were very reluctant to give us hard passes during the Biden administration. The hard pass makes it very easy for reporters to get in and out of the White House. But there's a lot of people who get into the White House. You just have to effort a little bit more. Me personally, I don't usurp one of the hard passes that Breitbart News has because I spend most of my time out in California. So I go to the White House a couple times a year to report on stuff. But when I do, I just go through normal protocols for other reporters who don't have grandfathered in some sort of extra access. And that's all Trump and Vance were saying were taken away from some of these outlets that go out of their way to report on all the fakest stories of the century. That's what leads their coverage, from the Russia collusion hoax to we needed the COVID lockdowns to Trump is a Russian asset to whatever you can think of, whatever's your favorite hoax imaginable. All the race war stuff we went through, there are 16 genders. All of these networks live to cover that stuff. And then Trump is saying, well, if you're going to do that, then you don't get the extra special privilege of all these hard passes and permanent space for your TV network on what's known as Pebble Beach, which is just off of swing of the White House. When you point the camera and you get the great shot of the White House. You don't get to do that if you want to just go out of your way to undermine the Republic. And I'm perfectly comfortable having this conversation. Do I believe the courts will come in and ultimately shut it down? I do. I think the courts will stop it. But I'm perfectly comfortable having this conversation, especially when you've been through what I've been through, where they kicked us out of the White House Correspondents Association for something or other. I don't even care enough to have committed this to memory. But the White House Correspondents Association would not have Breitbart in it. Why not? We're arguably the most influential news outlet covering presidential politics of the last decade in this country. Recall in 2016, Harvard and MIT, a professor for Harvard and MIT, a guy named Yochai Benkler, he put out a study suggesting that the number one most influential news outlet in the 2016 election was Breitbart News. So you make the case none of this would have happened without us. And so we've not been given any special privilege. We've been discriminated against. So I just don't care. I just don't care. And then they say that they're going to boycott Trump. And then they show up at the UN. And what's noteworthy is that Trump isn't boycotting them. They're boycotting him. They're saying, we're not going to inform our audience of what's going on in the White House because we're so sad the president took away some permanent badges for some of the people who just lived to destroy him. So again, the more I think about it, the more I think about how the assassination attempts on the president, getting shot in the ear, repeatedly keep trying to kill him. Remember how after they tried to kill him at the White House Correspondents Association dinner with a crazy teacher from California, and all of those reporters out there, as I said, I think I said this on yesterday's show, but they got out their selfie sticks and they're filming themselves. They all thought they were the victims, but they're not the victims. They're the ones who report the fake news. They report thousands and thousands of times he's a Nazi, he's a fascist, he's an authoritarian. And then they keep trying to shoot him. They keep trying to investigate his family members. They keep trying to jail his family members. They keep trying to bankrupt his companies. And then he's saying, you know what? If you're not going to play fair, then you don't get a permanent badge. You got to go through the process of every other normal journalist who wants to cover the White House. You don't have some sort of extra special privilege where you get the fast pass line like your Disneyland, which is what it is. They took away their Disneyland fast track passes. Parents of a certain age, you know what I'm talking about. That's all they did. And we're supposed to act like this is the biggest threat on free speech ever. It's not. And we know it's not. Because if it really was, and Caitlin Collins wouldn't be there at the UN asking your stupid Iran question. Though, pretty fun. Pretty fun. Sonny Hostin doesn't like Trump's media ban. This is fun. Cut 11. Play this one, guys.
7: I'm so proud that the pool got together
8: yeah.
7: in solidarity.
9: Including Fox
7: News. Yes. That's what I was going to say. So you've got the five networks that constitute the principal White House TV pools: ABC, this network, I'm very proud of this network, CBS, NBC, CNN, and Fox News. And they all got together and said, we will not provide replacement pool coverage, which means we will not cover any White House events. Yes. Trump loves being on television. Mm-hmm. Like, I don't understand what is happening inside of the White House that he doesn't want us to know about. That is one of the things. Like, this is giving dictatorships, because as you said, Anna, this is what happens with dictators. What is he trying to hide from the American people?
4: Yeah, that's what dictators do, is they allow for over 90% of the coverage of them to be negative. Newsbusters and the Media Research Center and all the good folks over there compile this. The establishment media, 90% of their stories on the president are negative or more. So that's not what dictators do. And when you keep calling him a dictator and acting like that, that's why people shoot him. And that's why he's going to have a lot lower tolerance towards just giving the media all sorts of extra access versus normal people who just want to have the news reported. So again, the more I think about this, the more I'm coming closer to the side of the White House. I was pretty neutral yesterday. I was pretty happy that he was talking about Breitbart a lot and the vice president. But now I'm starting to agree with them. I really am. Because these people can't make a good argument. They're not making any substantial arguments about what actually is the reason why this is such a bad thing. This is what's fun about, you don't always have to snap to judgment on stuff. It's okay to wait to see how things play out. Because if these are the arguments from Sonny Hostin from ABC, which is a propaganda network run by the Disney Corporation, which has deep interest in China, she's the one who's going to be the advocate for why Trump shouldn't do this because he's a dictator. Even though literally her company is owned by Disney, which is so hostile to Trump and so pro-CCP, it doesn't make a lot of sense to me. Mays Moore, who is one of the old news editors online, does a great job finding old stuff. This is a fun one. He found this, this cut 16 from CNN in 2013.
10: Reporters and photographers frustrated that independent media are shut out of even routine presidential events at the White House. No reporters, no photographers, so no uncomfortable questions of the president, and no images the White House can't control. Recent examples, the president's lunch with Hillary Clinton, his Oval Office visit with Malala Yousafzai, a Pakistani human rights activist.
11: As Dana Milbank wrote in the Washington Post just a couple of weeks ago, the White House is actually banning press corps photographers from covering what are not really private events. These are events that involve the President of the United States doing the people's business.
12: The White House uses advances in the media to go around us. They don't need us anymore.
4: It's so great. It's so funny. I love that. Great catch by Mays Moore. Of course, that's what the Obama White House did. They only had one photographer. They took this guy, Pete Souza, and he was the only photographer who could shoot Obama, because they wanted to curate the image. They were so much more hostile to the press than Trump. Trump has been so much more communicative with the press. So, again, forgive me for not getting too worked up about this. All right, more on this in a moment, plus some cuts of Trump's UN speech. But let me tell you something I've been doing using this convenient red light therapy device called the SuperPalm 1050. It has helped me with knee pain and back pain, makes me a lot more mobile, helps me recover. The technology is called photobiomodulation, or PBM, sends infrared light or near-infrared light into your cells where you have pain and inflammation. 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It's really cool. 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It's got a patent-pending cooling system that helps cool your skin so that you can have deeper light penetration, get it closer to the skin. 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
18: 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In fact, if you're a 50-year-old guy with a few health glitches, Lou could probably find you $1 million of term life coverage for about $200 a month. 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But unless you're young and healthy, you gotta call Big Lou, because he's like you, older, heavier, and on

0: companies own all the land. So it's a great deal. It's a fantastic achievement. It never would have happened had the president not raised this issue. You know, multiple American presidents understood the geographic importance of Greenland. This is the first president that actually has done something about it.
1: The last part's the key part for me, is that you're supposed to do stuff as president. We elect you to do stuff. And I think a lot of the frustration for people, particularly in election years, is when conservative Republicans, they have the power and then they don't do anything, or they use it for things that are just not overall helpful. There's a story going around that kind of blew my mind, that John Curtis, who is the senator from Utah, is now calling on the Senate Judiciary Subcommittee to probe President Trump's son, Donald Trump Jr., because some sort of a Russian oligarch or something paid for part of his wedding reception. So there's no evidence that Donald Trump Jr. or Donald Trump himself has done anything that's, you know, aided the Russian government or something like that. But because a rich Russian guy contributed to a powerful person's son's wedding, which is probably was millions of dollars to do the whole thing, that Curtis now said he's trying to prevent the presidency from becoming a vehicle for private enrichment. What's remarkable about this is that this has been a rich tradition in this country where the family members of the president make a little money. Just how it works. And now all of a sudden Republicans are going to be standing up to Donald Trump right before an election and make it as though aiding the Democrats' narrative that Trump is a corrupt family when it's not a corrupt family, especially relative to the Bidens. So even Republicans are getting in on this thing. And that's, mark my words, if the Republicans lose, keep an eye on stuff like this. If this is where they're going to spend their time, that's why a lot of them deserve to get taken out. We'll be right back. 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
4: 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We've got cloudy skies today and a high near 57.
5: With SRN News, I'm Bob Agnew in Washington. President Trump has signed an agreement with Denmark and Greenland aimed at strengthening Arctic and North Atlantic security. It's also going to ease tensions now over his repeated calls for Greenland to become part of the United States. The president set to host Chinese leader Xi Jinping in Washington this week as economic and tech competition escalates between the two countries. An accelerating artificial intelligence race will be one key topic. Both sides are vying for dominance. Despite warnings from some inside the industry about the rapid development of AI, along with persistent trade issues, the two will also discuss issues like Iran and Taiwan. DoorDash says it will pay $131.5 million to settle claims it underpaid delivery workers in New York City. On Wall Street, the Dow Jones Industrial Average is struggling today. Right now, it's off by about 310 points. 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
14: It needs to be people who contribute. This is a major, major thing. This is way more important than where they're from or their race or their background or even how long they waited in line, in my opinion. The number one thing is no welfare recipients at all. So I would love to see what the numbers are in the United States. It's got to be huge, but huge levels in Europe and in particular England. It's an interesting warning. All right, one more Trump item. He met with Zohram Mamdani at Gracie Manor yesterday as the UN General Assembly takes place in New York City, so a big week for Mamdani. And Trump and Mamdani, their bromance, picked up right where left off. Cut 17, please.
15: I certainly hope he will be a great mayor. You have to understand, I want what's good for New York. I want what's good for the country. So if I had a choice of having him be a bad mayor or horrible mayor, I don't want that. I want him to be a great mayor, and he's certainly got potential.
14: So Trump is a cheerleader for this country. I think he's a cheerleader for New York City, and he knows New York is only horrible options for politicians at the moment. So I kind of like what he's doing, and I in the sense that I like the president being having a nonpartisan nature to him, but it still is a little cringe because we know that Mamdani isn't just a garden variety leftist. Mamdani is a guy who campaigns with Assam Piker who thinks the United States deserve 9/11, and that's his bro. And that's what we need to worry about, is that the Islamization of New York City is not a positive. There is a ad that's going around, and I would be shocked if this is the only time you hear this or see this today. Todd Beamer, who is the guy who said, let's roll, and then took down Flight 93, saving countless lives, maybe saving the whole country. His dad is narrating an anti-El Said ad. He's never been political in 25 years. Play cut 14, guys.
16: You good, brother?
17: America deserved 9/11, dude. I'm saying it.
18: Do you think America then is worse than Al Qaeda?
19: Pound for pound, yes, we have caused tremendous terror all around the world.
20: Abdul, are there any views that Hassan holds that you disavow?
21: I'm not here to disavow people's views.
22: Some of you have heard about my son. His name was Todd Beamer. He had little boys, aged 3.5 and 1.5. He had a wife, Lisa. She was 5 months pregnant. When I hear anyone suggests America deserves 9/11, my question is, who would say that?
17: America deserved 9/11, dude. I'm saying.
14: Awesome stuff. And again, apolitical for 25 years, but taking a stand on El Saeed, Mondani's buddy, Hassan Piker's buddy. Powerful ad. If Republicans get to know the real Saeed, they're going to win that race. All right, that's it for today. Go in peace to love and serve the Lord. Thanks for listening and watching. 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
24: With SRN News, I'm Bob Agnew in Washington. President Trump greeted world leaders gathered in New York for the annual UN General Assembly. He also took time to put in a good word for the USA, which he says is becoming a great nation again under his second administration.
25: Our economy is the envy of the world. Our military is the most powerful on earth. Our technology is second to none. And
24: meanwhile, the Treasury Department has found a new way to put pressure on Iran to drop its quest for a nuclear weapon.
26: Treasury Secretary Scott Bessent says Iranian airlines will be cut off worldwide starting September 23rd. Fuel, landing services, and ticket sales are being denied, and anyone who helps those flights is out of the dollar system. The move is part of Operation Economic Outcast. Treasury also sanctioned banks that moved more than $1.8 billion to Tehran, including Egypt's second largest bank. The pressure is aimed at forcing the regime into nuclear talks. Willie Nelson, Washington.
24: And this is SRN News.
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1: Shocking new polling data about political violence in America. You must listen carefully this hour to what I'm about to tell you about what's going on the American left. The president has struck a deal on Greenland. We revisit my old CNN debates on the matter, and we have audio of the president's remarks this morning at the United Nations. And my friend Allison Schrager, the economist, is here with her new book called Worth the Risk. It's on bookshelves today. Interesting reading for sure. It's Tuesday, September the 22nd. I'm Scott Jennings reporting for Salem and coming to you live from New York City, where on this day in 1776, New York City had fallen to the British. And General Washington desperately needed intelligence to decide what to do next. What he needed was a volunteer, someone willing to cross enemy lines, someone with enough courage to take the risk. And with him, this volunteer would carry the knowledge that should he be caught, he wouldn't be treated as a soldier, but rather as a spy, and of course, the catastrophic consequences that would come with that. One young officer stepped forward, just 21 years old, a Yale graduate, and before the war, this volunteer had been a school teacher, in fact. So they disguised this volunteer as an out-of-work Dutch schoolmaster looking for work. And for several days, he gathered information about the British positions and what they were up to over there. But before he could return to Washington's army, he was captured. The British found the material that he'd collected, and there would be no rescue and no long imprisonment. At 11 o'clock in the morning on September the 22nd, he was marched to the gallows in New York City, not far from where I sit today. And according to witnesses, the young patriot faced death calmly and offered one final declaration. I only regret that I have but one life to lose for my country. His espionage mission had failed, but the courage of Nathan Hale would reverberate through American history. Nathan Hale, executed on this day, September the 22nd, 1776. You know, Nathan Hale went to the gallows trying to win independence for a country designed to save us from political violence and mob rule. But 250 years later, we are confronting a very different attitude towards and about America. I share with you today some new polling that we simply cannot ignore. A growing number of people seem perfectly comfortable with the idea of taking someone else's life because of politics. And I want to be careful with what I'm about to say here. Political violence is wrong, no matter who commits it. It is wrong when it comes from the right or the left. It's wrong when the target is a Democrat or a Republican, whether it's the president or a protester, a police officer, a judge, a journalist, or any ordinary American going about his or her life. Political violence is not merely another form of political expression. It is the destruction of politics itself, because politics rests upon one foundational agreement that we settle our differences with arguments and elections and debates and laws, not with fists and bullets and bombs. But today, two shocking surveys suggest that this foundational agreement is breaking down. And the most disturbing evidence is now emerging from the American left. A group called the Center for Strategic Politics surveyed Democratic voters this month and presented them with several hypothetical headlines describing how President Trump could leave office before the end of his term. 87% said they would react positively if Trump were impeached, convicted, and removed from office. An expected result among Democratic partisans, which no doubt portends the impeachments to come should Democrats win the November election. But then this poll crossed a dangerous line. 59% of Democratic voters said they would react positively to a headline announcing that military leaders had removed President Trump from power and assumed control of the United States. Let me repeat that. 59% of Democrats expressed a positive reaction to the idea of a military coup taking out the president and assuming control of our nation. A clear majority of Democrats has warm feelings toward the U.S. military overthrowing your elected government. because that's how much they hate the president of the United States. But that's not even the worst part of this survey. I want you to listen to this carefully. 29% of these Democrats surveyed said they would react positively to the news that President Trump had been assassinated while speaking at a rally. 3 in 10 Democrats that you could meet on the street are harboring, hypothetically, warm feelings towards the news of a Trump assassination, towards the murder of a political opponent. Murder. I saw these results last night, and to be honest, I tossed and turned over it all night long. 3 in 10 Democrats willing to tell a pollster that the assassination of the president would leave them with a positive feeling, and a clear majority expressing approval of an outright military coup. These are not normal political opinions. That's a dangerous, undemocratic, violent ideology lurking in the heart of millions of your fellow Americans. And before you dismiss one poll as an outlier, I want you to consider this data taken directly from America's college campuses. The Foundation for Individual Rights and Expression has now surveyed 300,000 college students over the last 6 years. Its latest study found that 69% of students believe shouting down a campus speaker can be acceptable. 54% say blocking other people from entering an event can be acceptable. And 34%, more than 1 in 3 college students, say that using violence to stop someone from speaking can be acceptable, at least in some circumstances. That number, by the way, has gone up 10 points in the last 4 years. I want you to think about the progression among some liberals on college campuses. First, you decide that certain opinions must not be heard, so you try to stop them. Then, if you haven't gotten them canceled, you decide that shouting them down is justified. If that doesn't work, you move to physically blocking the door. And finally, if everything else has failed, violence itself becomes justified, all in the name of stopping free speech. Why? Think about what the left has instilled in the hearts of its supporters in the last decade. If the person speaking is a fascist, if words are violence, if the other party represents an existential threat, then silencing that party and its representatives becomes self-defense. Assault becomes heroic, and eventually killing can be rationalized as necessary. We are witnessing the radicalization of an entire political party in America that harbors thoughts and feelings that are antithetical to American political values. Of course, this string does not begin with an assassin. It begins with the excuse maker. It begins with a professor who teaches students that disagreement is actually oppression. It begins with an activist who declares that speech itself is violence. It begins with a pundit who spends every night telling viewers that one party represents fascism, dictatorship, and the end of our republic. And then when somebody finally takes those words literally, everyone acts shocked. Everyone says the violence came out of nowhere. But it did not come out of nowhere. It fomented in a culture that increasingly accepted it, rationalized it, and in some cases, openly desired it. This is the point we are rapidly approaching in America. A dangerous and sizable portion of the left has convinced itself that political opponents are so illegitimate, so immoral, and so threatening that the normal rules no longer apply. They will not debate a speaker, so they shout him down. They cannot defeat an argument, so they block the auditorium. They will not persuade their fellow citizens, so they fantasize about removing the president through a military coup. And nearly 3 in 10 say they would feel positively if the president were assassinated. This is not classic liberalism. Liberalism believes in free speech, due process, elections, pluralism, and the peaceful transfer of power. This is something darker. The hallmarks of communism and authoritarianism are everywhere in this data. Silencing the opposition, military coups, political assassinations. Democratic leaders, I hope you've read the same polling that I have. You cannot dismiss these numbers. You should be frightened by them. We all should be. And you need to take action within your own political movement. It's Scott Jennings on Salem. This is Common Sense for the American People on Tuesday, September the 22nd. I want to talk to you about supplements today. 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We have more news after this. It's Scott Jennings on Salem. Stay with us.

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of one team, one dream. Like everybody's got to be pulling in the same direction on this thing. And we've dealt with this issue before Donald Trump in the Tea Party era when Republicans would lose their primaries. You know, think about, Marco Rubio when he won, or when Ted Cruz won over David Dewhurst in Texas. I remember you'll remember that race as well. We've always dealt with this in the Republican Party.

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5: You know, Ronald Reagan believed self-government required something that government could never replace, responsibility in the hands of the people. In his 1981 inaugural address, Reagan warned against the idea that America had become too complicated to be governed by its citizens. Reagan asked, "If no one among us is capable of governing himself, then who among us has the capacity to govern someone else?" For Reagan, limited government was not about having no government. It was about remembering where responsibility begins, with individuals, families, communities, and the people themselves. Because when government assumes every responsibility, citizens gradually surrender their own. Self-government asks more of us than dependence ever will. And freedom requires a people willing to govern themselves before asking government to do it for them.
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0: Hewitt Show. I'm guest host Kurt Schlichter, refereeing the crazy out there among the Democrats. Even James Carville is having just having no more of it. Let's hear cut number 26.
1: Hyson Pike is not a Democrat. I don't really care what he says. And what my problem with the Democratic Socialist Law, don't use our name. If the Democratic name is held in such ill repute by the Democratic Socialist Hyson Pike, call yourself something else. Call yourself the Communist Party. Don't matter to me. But don't use the word Democratic. If you think we're so bad, if you think Franklin Roosevelt, Martin Luther King, and Bill Clinton and Barack Obama were all so terrible, don't use our name.
0: Well, James, Jimmy, if you will, they are your party. Your party is cavorting with these socialist lunatics. Now, Senator Chris Coons, who has been a guest on the Hugh Hewitt Show, and kudos for him for coming on to a conservative-leaning show, has been widely regarded as one of the moderates, the sane Democrats. But even he's kind of, well, I'll let him tell you, 21.
2: One of the worst consequences, I think, of this presidency is his crowing about seizing Venezuela's oil. An action against Maduro that began as an action, at least hopefully, to advance democracy, has become more and more clearly an action of modern imperialism.
0: Okay. Well, first of all, if you're watching on the Salem News Channel and you saw Chris Coons, he frankly looks like one of the aliens who imprisoned Captain Pike in the menagerie. But let's put that aside. That was just not a flattering video. He's imperialism. Okay, that's a word you use if you're some commie pinko TA at the University of College trying to score with freshman girls. Okay, if you're throwing around the I word, right, you are doing exactly what James Carville says, you know, says you shouldn't be doing. The normal Democrats. That's not a normal Democrat, okay? That is a campus communist. That is pinko speak. And I, for one, am perfectly happy to convert a communist government into a friendly government that gives us access to resources and denies them to our enemies. That's what happened in Venezuela. That's what happens in human international conflict and has happened for 10,000 years, ever since we started having countries. I think it's a good thing when we outplay our opponents, and Donald Trump has done that. Maybe give him a little credit instead of, you know, retreating to these pinko cliches. I'm Kurt Schlichter. This is the Hugh Hewitt Show. Stick around. We've got so much more to come.
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9: With SRN News, I'm Bob Agnew in Washington. President Trump told the UN General Assembly today a deal with Iran is possible after the midterm elections, but he'll have some decisions to make.
10: Will a deal be made
5: with Iran that lets them rebuild and create a far greater country than it ever was before. Maybe one of the greatest in the Middle East or even the world. Or do I annihilate the Islamic Republic and do it quickly, never giving them a chance to kill and destroy people and countries again?
9: The president's comments today at the U.N. General Assembly. Meanwhile, an historic strategic security deal has been signed by President Trump and the leaders of Greenland with a goal of better securing the U.S. and other countries. It also should put an end to all of the tension that arose over the president's demand that Greenland become part of the United States. This is SRN News.
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0: Welcome back to the Hugh Hewitt Show. I'm Kurt Schlichter. We've got great stuff coming up in the next hour. Tom, cynical Publius Anderson will be joining us. Noble Byron York. It's going to be amazing. But you know who else is amazing? Donald Trump. I want to give you one last cut from his speech to the United Nations General Assembly. Cut number five.
1: The United States is equally opposed to the out of control. Thank you. Thank you very much. The United States is equally opposed to the out-of-control institution known as the International Criminal Court. We will never allow U.S. service members or anyone else to be investigated or given show trials by an anti-American tribunal with no jurisdiction over us. They're an evil group of people. I call on all nations that are members of the ICC to officially resign from this rogue institution immediately. It is equally unacceptable that with all the genuine atrocities in the world, the UN's top human rights officials spend their time criticizing the United States for protecting our children from transgender mutilization and transgender insanity and enforcing our immigration laws. What they do is unbelievable, what they do. It's transgender mutilization of our children. The craven hypocrites of Human Rights Council have little to say about the persecution of Christians. I mean, Christians are being persecuted all over the world. It's not even believable. I never thought I'd say it. But it's been happening for a long time. So this is persecution of Christians or the crimes of the world's most repressive regimes. Yet they want America to open up our borders to gangs and criminals from world's most dangerous places. They want the worst people to come in from the worst places on earth, and we don't do it anymore. We did do it, but we don't do that anymore. It is deeply ironic that the United Nations has an entire institution, the UNESCO group of people and countries, devoted to protecting cultural heritage, yet with their ceaseless promotion of mass migration, these globalists are actively destroying the greatest cultures and most extraordinary heritage in all of history. There is no human right to illegal immigration, but there is a right to remain a sovereign nation, and we want to remain a sovereign nation, and so should you.
0: My gosh. That's 2 minutes, 18 seconds, packed with so much goodness. No to the International Kangaroo Court. No to child mutilization. I love that new word, mutilization. It's put up there with strategery. No to unlimited illegal immigration. No, we're not playing that. We are the United States. We are our own country. We are a Westphalian nation state, not a province in some bureaucracy, some bureaucratic, technocratic dictatorship run out of Geneva. Ain't happening, bud. We're never going to have a president like Donald Trump again. Enjoy him while he's here. And we got 2 more years of him being here. I'm Schlichter. We got 1 more hour of being here.
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3: With SRN News, I'm Ken Lorman in Washington. President Trump says the U.S. and Iran held a meeting today shortly after he delivered a forceful warning to Tehran from the floor of the United Nations General Assembly. During his address, the commander-in-chief also touted the U.S., which he says is becoming great again under his second administration.
1: Our economy is the envy of the world. Our military is the most powerful on earth. Our technology is second to none, and we are leading in virtually everything. Our energy is fueling the planet. America is rising. Our nation is growing. Our power is expanding. Our country is doing better than ever before. And our future is very, very bright.
3: On Wall Street today, it was a mixed day. The U.S. stock market held near its record high after oil prices eased again. This is SRN News.
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9: 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From the JTR Roofing Weather Center, we've got cloudy skies today and a high near 57.
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0: under the influence of international institutions. Even when, like, George W. Bush went through the whole UN, the whole process to start the war in Iraq, which I think was a mistake, but he certainly dotted all his I's and crossed all his T's in terms of getting the resolutions and everything like that. So Democrats have always just been pro-international institutions, and Republicans have been just pro-independent America.
1: Well, Byron York, let's talk a little about the midterms. It seems to me, and I may be wrong, you may have another view. About 2 weeks ago, before the convention, I think we kind of hit bottom as Republicans. I think it looked bad. The polling was bad. The vibe was bad. The convention started to kind of turn it around, and then the money showed up. And then you start seeing some effects. For instance, Ken Paxton is now allegedly 1 point behind Tallarico here in Texas. I don't buy that. I buy that he's ahead. But putting that aside, is this the time where the Republicans start waking up and start moving into a more competitive position, including as people wake up and say, you know, I may be mad at Trump, but this guy wants to castrate little boys to conform to the gender delusions of their Munchausen mommies. I'm not playing that.
0: Well, sure as heck better be the time. We're, I think, how many weeks are we away now?
1: Six.
0: Okay. It really needs to be the time. I got a good bit of attention a week or two ago when I wrote an article asking the question whether the midterm results are already, as the political professionals say, baked in the cake, because voters tend to make their decisions a lot earlier than we sometimes assume. And I talked to some Republicans and one strategist who's quite involved in a number of current races said, look, the public's negative view of Trump is absolutely baked. It ain't going to change before November. No way, no how. Also, the public's negative views about the war in Iran and about the economy are also not going to change. On the other hand, there are some really hot, flawed personalities amongst Democratic candidates, people like Abdul El-Sayed and James Tallarico. And the Republicans still have room to maneuver and opportunities to define those people for the voters, negatively, of course. So I think that the Republicans are in kind of a mad dash to do that. As you know, there'd been a lot of talk about, you know, gosh, President Trump is sitting on hundreds of millions of dollars and he's not spending it. Well, he's spending it now. And the question is whether it's really too late. 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
6: With SRN News, I'm Ken Lorman in Washington. President Trump says the U.S. and Iran have

0: Called a meeting today shortly after the president delivered a forceful warning to Tehran from the floor of the United Nations General Assembly. Mr. Trump described the discussion with Iran as a very good meeting. Those talks come after the president issued one of his strongest warnings yet to the Iranian regime. During his address to the UN, the commander-in-chief also touted the U.S. economy. Vice President J.D. Vance says the Trump administration will remove 760,000 fraudulent or non-existent Obamacare enrollees. That will save taxpayers some $2.2 billion. Mixed day on Wall Street, the Dow Jones Industrial Average down 185, S&P about unchanged, NASDAQ gains. This is SRN News.
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0: With SRN News, I'm Ken Lorman in Washington. After a stern warning to Iran, President Trump tells the United Nations General Assembly that America is fulfilling its destiny as he addressed world leaders and dignitaries in New York.
1: 2.5 centuries after the cause of liberty found its home on this continent, I can report to you with pride that America is back and our country is stronger today than ever before.
0: At the UN, the president met Ukrainian President Zelensky, with Zelensky saying he trusts Mr. Trump to help end the war with Russia. On Wall Street, stocks held near record highs as oil prices eased. The NASDAQ gained 0.5%.
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3: 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From the JTR Roofing Weather Center, we've got cloudy skies and a high near 57.
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18: With this picture. All of this and more, 888-971-SAGE, 888-971-7243. Trump gave, as I said earlier, an epic speech today at the United Nations. Chastised nations for being lax on immigration, for allowing illegal aliens who don't understand or appreciate their culture to alter their countries and their country's future. He talked about the economy. He, of course, talked about Iran. Number 74.
19: Shame on you, Mr. Mamdani. Shame on
1: to make. Will a deal be made with Iran that lets them rebuild and create a far greater country than it ever was before? Maybe one of the greatest in the Middle East or even the world? Or do I annihilate the Islamic Republic and do it quickly, never giving them a chance to kill and destroy people and countries again? Do I drive them into hell with no chance of survival and no hope of future greatness or generations? But I believe we'll make a deal right after the election, because it doesn't make sense for them not to. They're waiting to see how I do in the midterm election. What they don't realize is that I'm not running. I did that already and won in a landslide. We won in a giant landslide, and I'll be here for 2.5 years. The Republican Party is running, and I'll be helping them, but I am not running. I gave absolutely no credence and will not give credence to the election when it comes to Iran. It doesn't even enter my mind. The only thing that does is that Iran will never have a nuclear weapon.
18: And he got some applause. He also talked about immigration and about how lax these countries are with their borders and allowing illegal aliens who do not appreciate or understand their culture alter their own culture. Number 43.
1: Secured commitments for $21 trillion in new investments from all over the planet, compared to less than $1 trillion in 4 years in the previous administration. 2 years ago, our country was dead. And now we have the hottest country anywhere in the world. Before I took office, we had the worst and most dangerous border on earth. And now we have the most secure border in American history. Nobody comes in unless they're invited, unless they have permission. In the past 16 months, zero illegal aliens have been admitted to the United States. And that's done by some very sophisticated people. It's not done by the Trump administration. Zero. As a result, last year, we achieved the largest drop in violent crime ever recorded.
18: He chastised the UN for supposedly existing to stop invasions, not to finance them. Number 47.
1: Not only is the UN not solving the problems it should too often, it's actually creating new problems for us to solve. The best example is the number one political issue of our time, the crisis of uncontrolled migration. It's uncontrolled. Your countries are being ruined. The United Nations is funding an assault on Western countries and their borders. In 2024, the UN budgeted $372 million in cash assistance to support an estimated 624,000 migrants journeying into the United States. Think of that. The UN is supporting people that are illegally coming into the United States, and then we have to get them out. The UN also provided food, shelter, transportation, and debit cards to illegal aliens. Can you believe that? On the way to infiltrate our southern border. Millions of people came through that southern border. Just a year ago, millions and millions of people were pouring in, 25 million altogether over the 4 years of the incompetent Biden administration. And now we have it stopped, totally stopped. In fact, they're not even coming anymore because they know they can't get through. But what took place is totally unacceptable. The UN is supposed to stop invasions, not create them and not finance them. In the United States, we reject the idea that mass numbers of people from foreign lands can be permitted to travel halfway around the world, trample our borders, violate our sovereignty, cause unmitigated crime, and deplete our social safety net.
18: Trump called Cuba a failed state, and Cuban officials left the room. Number 53.
1: It's an absolutely failed state. It's failing like never before, and it will fall. Marco Rubio is handling a negotiation. He's deep into negotiations with Cuba. Let's see what happens. We'll not allow a haven for foreign adversaries to threaten America on our own doorstep. It's right at our doorstep. The Cuban regime has also spent decades coordinating with the left-wing radicals and communist networks here in the United States. As our State Department has detailed, they've cultivated ties to subversive and radical groups such as the Communist Party USA, Antifa, and the Democrat Socialists of America. Communism will never be coming to America, but freedom will be coming to Cuba, and safety and security will be coming to Mexico. I'm very proud to tell you we have a very good relationship with the Mexican government. We've made great strides, very great strides.
18: Did you hear him say Democrat? He also talked about the same people complaining about AI were the ones complaining about global warming not long ago. Number 50.
1: Every major new technology brings challenges, and superintelligence is no exception. Yet the very same people who said we'll all be dead in 12 years because of global warming, a name since reborn to climate change because the planet was cooling, not warming, and nobody was dead. These are the same people that are now saying that AI is going to kill us all, that robots are going to attack us, and that everything is going to be a total disaster. Same group of people. This is the group that came up with the Russia, Russia, Russia hoax, the Ukraine, Ukraine, Ukraine hoax, climate change, open borders. Whoever wins AI, you have to remember this, and now I say, whoever wins SI, whoever wins super intelligent, wins. That's the group that wins. And we're leading now over China by a lot and everyone else, and we're going to keep it that way. We're going to keep it very, very straight and very strong. I'm not going to stifle growth of something that will be bigger than the Industrial Revolution. Many say bigger than the Industrial Revolution or the Internet itself. And we will be very careful, and that's why we have a Department of Justice, that we've already used it having to do with this very subject, and used it very powerfully. Everything worked out very well and very quickly. And other law enforcement bodies that will rein things in if we have to do that.
18: And these people there, they were attentive. They were paying attention to Trump. They may hate him. They may dislike him, but they sure as hell fear him. And you look at all these people there, all these nations, they got 130 or so there. What did you guys do about Iran? What did you guys do about them financing the Houthis? They're now wreaking havoc. What did you guys say about them financing Hezbollah, Hamas, and about Iran getting a nuclear war? 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

0: 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We've had cloudy skies all day and a high near 57.
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3: You know, Ronald Reagan believed self-government required something that government could never replace: responsibility in the hands of the people. In his 1981 inaugural address, Reagan warned against the idea that America had become too complicated to be governed by its citizens. Reagan asked, "If no one among us is capable of governing himself, then who among us has the capacity to govern someone else?" For Reagan, limited government was not about having no government. It was about remembering where responsibility begins: with individuals, families, communities, and the people themselves. Because when government assumes every responsibility, citizens gradually surrender their own. Self-government asks more of us than dependence ever will. And freedom requires a people willing to govern themselves before asking government to do it for them.
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0: 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I'm Ken Lorman in Washington. President Trump says U.S. and Iranian officials met today after warning Iran at the U.N. that it could face annihilation unless a deal ends the nearly...
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0: 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This is Siobhan coming to you from the JTR Roofing Weather Center. Clouds are continuing tonight and cooling off to the 40s. Bundle up, folks.
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11: 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We started this, what, about 12 years ago, Lee, with you guys on the radio?
12: 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Thanks, Mike, for having me on again.
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11: There's a lot of good weather left yet this summer, fall for Minnesota, and if I want a deck on my house, you guys can fit me into the schedule.
12: We can do just about anything before the snow flies, I think, at this point, but just talk to us and we can make a plan. We can do something this fall, we can plan for the spring, whatever makes you comfortable.
11: Now, a lot of homeowners, and I know some that like to do it themselves, right? I've seen guys up on ladders. You know, what is the value to that? I mean, if I'm up on a ladder risking my life, that's not a real wise investment in my time, is it, Lee? We should call you.
12: Well, I'd say at least call us and see what we have to offer. We would rather have our experienced and insured guys up on the ladder. And sometimes people have maybe an unhealthy sense of their ability or good use of their time. Some people are more than capable, but we'd like to put those on for you. We'd like to take care of cleaning your gutters out, covering them, and anything else. Maybe a window replacement. We're pretty fast at it. We're really good at it, and we'd love to take care of you.
11: We talked about 2026 being the year of change. It has been an incredible year, has it not?
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5: 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We have Tony Labens and Mike Ricky here. These are the Christian Brothers. Tony, how did you guys get together for this business?
6: You know, Mike and I met in a parking lot at the church that we both attend. Mike was working on a project on the tailgate of his pickup truck, doing something for the church there, the building. 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

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Catch him as well on the Salem News Channel and the Salem Podcast Network. This is Siobhan coming to you from the JTR Roofing Weather Center. Clouds are continuing tonight and cooling off to the 40s. Bundle up, folks.

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11: You know, Ronald Reagan believed self-government required something that government could never replace: responsibility in the hands of the people. In his 1981 inaugural address, Reagan warned against the idea that America had become too complicated to be governed by its citizens. Reagan asked, "If no one among us is capable of governing himself, then who among us has the capacity to govern someone else?" For Reagan, limited government was not about having no government. It was about remembering where responsibility begins: with individuals, families, communities, and the people themselves. Because when government assumes every responsibility, citizens gradually surrender their own. Self-government asks more of us than dependence ever will. And freedom requires a people willing to govern themselves before asking government to do it for them.
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0: 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We have Lee Juvelin, the owner of The Kingdom Builders here. We started this, what, about 12 years ago, Lee, with you guys on the radio?
1: We did. Thanks, Mike, for having me on again.
0: Now, you guys do a ton of stuff, roofing, gutters, siding, windows, and now decks from The Kingdom Builders.
1: Well, it's something that we've been doing over many, many years, but we started doing decks on a regular basis here in 2026, and we're excited to have it as an offering to all of our customers.
0: There's a lot of good weather left yet this summer, fall for Minnesota. And if I want a deck on my house, you guys can fit me into the schedule.
1: We can do just about anything before the snow flies, I think, at this point. But just talk to us and we can make a plan. We can do something this fall. We can plan for the spring, whatever makes you comfortable.
0: Now, a lot of homeowners, and I know some that like to do it themselves, right? I've seen guys up on ladders. You know, what is the value to that? I mean, if I'm up on a ladder risking my life, that's not a real wise investment in my time, is it, Lee? We should call you.
1: Well, I'd say at least call us and see what we have to offer. We would rather have our experienced and insured guys up on the ladder. And sometimes people have maybe an unhealthy sense of their ability or good use of their time. Some people are more than capable, but we'd like to put those on for you. We'd like to take care of cleaning your gutters out, covering them, and anything else. Maybe a window replacement. We're pretty fast at it. We're really good at it, and we'd love to take care of you.
0: We talked about 2026 being the year of change. It has been an incredible year, has it not?
1: It has. Insurance has changed dramatically for people. Just products and the whole building climate has been different this year.
0: 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And of course, they can work throughout the winter. And now they've added decks. 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
1: Thank you so much, Mike.
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14: With SRN News, I'm Ken Lormand in Washington. The commander-in-chief has strong words for Iran. Willie Nelson reports.
15: President Trump addressed a UN General Assembly in New York.
16: We are solving decades of intractable challenges, and we are settling years of unfinished business, and we're doing it well. There is no better example of a danger that was allowed to gather strength at the world's peril than the number one sponsor of terror, the Islamic Republic of Iran.
15: The remarks came as the administration ramps up economic pressure on Tehran, including a plan to cut off Iranian airlines worldwide. Willie Nelson, The White House.
14: President Trump says U.S. and Iranian officials met today shortly after his address to the U.N., that address in which he said he may annihilate the Islamic Republic if a deal isn't reached soon to end the nearly seven-month war. On Wall Street, mixed day. This is SRN News.
13: Mark Levin says the game has changed.
17: 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Everything has shifted. 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
18: 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This is Siobhan coming to you from the JTR Roofing Weather Center. Clouds are continuing tonight and cooling off to the 40s. 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

0: Our AM 1280 The Patriot Business of the Week is The Kingdom Builders. We have Lee Juvelin, the owner of The Kingdom Builders, here. We started this, what, about 12 years ago, Lee, with you guys on the radio?
1: We did. Thanks, Mike, for having me on again.
0: Now, you guys do a ton of stuff, roofing, gutters, siding, windows, and now decks from The Kingdom Builders.
1: Well, it's something that we've been doing over many, many years, but we started doing decks on a regular basis here in 2026, and we're excited to have it as an offering to all of our customers.
0: There's a lot of good weather left yet this summer, fall for Minnesota. And if I want a deck on my house, you guys can fit me into the schedule.
1: We can do just about anything before the snow flies, I think, at this point. But just talk to us and we can make a plan. We can do something this fall. We can plan for the spring. Whatever makes you comfortable.
0: Now, a lot of homeowners, and I know some that like to do it themselves, right? I've seen guys up on ladders. You know, what is the value to that? I mean, if I'm up on a ladder risking my life, that's not a real wise investment in my time, is it, Lee? We should call you.
1: Well, I'd say at least call us and see what we have to offer. We would rather have our experienced and insured guys up on the ladder. And sometimes people have maybe an unhealthy sense of their ability or good use of their time. Some people are more than capable, but we'd like to put those on for you. We'd like to take care of cleaning your gutters out, covering them, and anything else, maybe a window replacement. We're pretty fast at it.

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7: SAGE 888-971-7243. My guest is a very talented actor, been acting for 15 years. He's a producer, he's also a writer. He also is the founding member of the sketch comedy show, What the Fact, F-A-C-T. It's just comedy. You can find it on Rumble and Hollywood for Freedom. He also even ran for office here in California. He ran for California State Assembly, District Number 43. He, thanks to a Freedom of Information request filed by Judicial Watch, he found out he was on a secret list by the Secretary of State to censor him on social media. And he was raided by the FBI for simply being in Washington, D.C. on January 6th. Please welcome to the program Siaka Massaqua. Siaka,
8: hey,
7: how are you?
8: How you doing, buddy?
7: I'm doing well.
8: I'm doing great. Today's my birthday. I'm 45 and free.
7: Happy birthday. So where were you when you found out you got pardoned?
8: Actually, I was emceeing the Oregon Republican Party's inauguration party in D.C., and it was like a band was playing. And somebody sent me something on my phone. I look down, and I'm like, oh, my God. I'm like, where's my wife? I got to find my wife. So I run over to find her. She's in line getting me more food. And I showed her the picture, and I just grabbed her, and we hugged for what seemed like forever, and, you know, just full of emotion. It was amazing. It was just so beautiful, man. It was so beautiful.
7: Well, Siaka, take us back to January 6th. Why were you there, and what happened?
8: Well, I initially went there because, again, Trump asked to come out. I had a really good feeling this was going to be a historical moment. I didn't think that history would be quite like this. I wanted to, you know, be there to record for myself because, working in the industry as long as I've had, I've noticed when they can and how they can manipulate any situation. So I knew I wanted to be a part of just seeing what was going to happen in a certain extent and just seeing what history would be made. That was the main goal. And then when I even to go down to the Capitol was really to yell at MSNBC, who I thought was lying about Trump supporters.
7: So what did you see?
8: Well, so as I was heading down, people were just walking around nice and easy, like I saw in the previous two Trump rallies that I went to in D.C. When I got down close to the Capitol, I actually saw I saw the flag hanging over the scaffold. I bumped into a friend of mine, MAGA Hulk, Steve Davis. A lot of people may know who he is. We ended up getting interviewed because we got recognized. Then the national anthem broke out towards the end of our interview. So we had this kind of nice, like, jovial moment. We walked up the scaffold together, like the stairs. It was packed. It was like going to like a huge concert. Smelled a little bit of pepper spray, but I didn't really see anything going on. Then I ended up walking around to the side. I did see some broken glass and people just kind of hanging out, walking around the grounds. Again, no police saying, like, you guys need to leave or anything like that. There was a doorway on the west side where I start walking towards, and I asked out loud, is this where they're letting people in? And, you know, somebody yells, yeah. So we start walking in. I get right past the threshold, and there were a couple cops standing there, and they just stopped, or they kind of had a stop bottleneck there. I turned to one cop. I asked him, I was like, hey, I heard they got to Nancy Pelosi's desk. Is that true? And he just kind of like shrugged it off and found out now that was the selfie cop that everyone took selfies with, apparently. And then as I'm standing there kind of taking pictures and seeing cops stand against the wall and just hanging out, like no one seemed like there was any real direction except for that we just stopped there. And a cop in a riot gear came up. He's like, I need you guys to go back the other way. And I was like, okay, yep, we're being very reasonable. I'll make sure I let them know. And I turned around and I told the officers the same directive that I was, or I told the people behind me the same directives that the officers gave me. And everyone started walking back out. I walked out, walked around the ground towards the front, and then I left. Now, two different instances when I was on the ground, I did see random men trying to push other men forward, and they were kind of giving weird looks like, what are you doing? Why are you pushing me? So, you know, I think that speaks to some undesirables that were in the crowd. I don't know who they were. I don't know if they're agencies or not, but that's not something I noticed at any Trump rallies, other men pushing men forward as opposed to people following. So, I just saw that like the police weren't telling anyone to do anything. They were just kind of hanging out. No violent directive. And the only directive that was given to me, not only did I follow it, but I also repeated it to the crowd standing behind me.
7: And then where'd you go?
8: Oh, and then I left and went back to the hotel.
7: That's it.
8: And I actually made a funny joke as I'm walking down the street right past the Capitol. I see a bunch of cars parked. And they were just fine, like no damage. And I turned kind of to the group walking next to me, random people. I go, man, if this was a BLM ride, all these cars would be set on fire right now. And everyone kind of chuckled. And yeah, and then I just went to the hotel and thought nothing of it.
7: So you didn't really see any real violence. You didn't see officers being assaulted. So you get back to your hotel. Then what happens?
8: Then, you know, I get back to L.A. because, D.C., you get back to L.A. A few days after that, you start seeing like, or a few days after that, the House, Nancy Pelosi tried to pass a resolution that would name MAGA a terrorist organization, which would have changed even how they came after people.
7: Right.
8: Luckily, that lost in Congress, it lost in the House. And then I started seeing people getting picked up and people getting, they're getting raided. And I'm just like, uh-oh, like what's going on? But to me, I never really worried about that because I made it a point to be very active online, very vocal about what I'm about, where I am, all that good stuff. And then June 10th hit and a pre-dawn raid. I'm sleeping in my bed. I just hear FBI, FBI, and running through the house. I open the door and two agents, boom, turn their gun right at me. All I see is their silhouette. And all I could say was, please don't shoot my dog. And they're like, friendly dog, friendly dog. I get taken outside. My best friend's cuffed in the car somewhere. His sons, 3 and 6 at the time, are being taken in a car. Two other roommates cuffed up somewhere. I don't know. I didn't see anyone. Saw all these cars outside my front lawn. And about 15 agents with ARs pointed at my house like I was El Chapo or running, you know, women or drugs or something. It was just, it was really surreal, to say the least. You know, it was wild. They ended up taking my laptop, my cell phone, my MAGA hat, my flash drives, which I still to this day have not received back. Just so you know, I still don't have my stuff back. But they didn't arrest me at that time, and they didn't charge me with anything. And they said it was just a search warrant. So we fast forward within those 3 years before I actually got arrested. I was harassed every single time I flew. I think when we actually met the first time, I told you about how every time I fly, they pat me down at the TSA checkpoint, go through my stuff. And then when I get to the gate, they do that again. And if I have to like switch flights, every time I switch flights and I'm getting to the next gate, I get checked by like 5 or 6 TSA agents there. All the while being followed by, which I found out after Tulsi, you know, kind of blew the whistle on the Quiet Skies list, that I was on the Quiet Skies list. So I always had at least 2 agents following me every single time I flew. It was pretty wild to think about.
7: Siaka, we're going to take a break. We come back. I want to hear about your being arrested. Did you go to jail? How long did you stay? Lawyers, legal fees, the whole thing. 888-971-SAGE, 888-971-7243.
9: The Islamic threat against itself in the West. It cannot see the steady advance of Islamization of Western nations through both the democratic process and threats and intimidation. It tells itself instead that Islamic extremism is nothing to do with Islam, that opposition to mass immigration is racist. Holding Muslims accountable for the misdeeds of a large minority in that community is Islamophobia. It cannot see that what's happening on the streets and the campuses is not just demonstrations against Israel, but jubilant and ecstatic demonstrations of control and power over the West on their way to conquer it for Islam. In London and in Brussels, in New York and in Toronto, Muslims are praying in large numbers in the streets. They have plenty of mosques. They're praying in the streets to show that they are taking control of that country. And they believe they are taking control. And what does the West say in response to this? It's freedom of expression. Europe is losing its identity through mass immigration, particularly of Muslims who refuse to integrate and who expect Western culture to adapt to Islam instead. Why can't the West see this? Because the West has told itself for decades that it's racist to think people from the developing world can do any wrong. The default position of the Western liberal is that the people from the developing world are oppressed by the West, and because they are victims, they can do no wrong, while the West, being their oppressors, can do nothing right. And Israel is considered one of the oppressors.
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11: You know, Ronald Reagan believed self-government required something that government could never replace: responsibility in the hands of the people. In his 1981 inaugural address, Reagan warned against the idea that America had become too complicated to be governed by its citizens. Reagan asked, "If no one among us is capable of governing himself, then who among us has the capacity to govern someone else?" For Reagan, limited government was not about having no government. It was about remembering where responsibility begins: with individuals, families, communities, and the people themselves. Because when government assumes every responsibility, citizens gradually surrender their own. Self-government asks more of us than dependence ever will. And freedom requires a people willing to govern themselves before asking government to do it for them.
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9: The source of division and war, it had to be superseded by transnational institutions and laws, the UN, the International Criminal Court, international law itself. There was no such thing as truth, only what is true for me. Well, if there's no such thing as truth, there's no such thing as lies, and so lies can be accepted. Everything is personal opinion, feelings trump facts. Who actually is the aggressor and who is the victim is irrelevant. The only victims are those who are not in the West's ruling class. In this reaction to October 7 in the West, we have seen the loss of conscience, justice, and rationality. We can only understand this if we understand that what the West has done to itself over the past half century is to collapse its own conscience, justice, and rationality. But conscience, justice, and rationality are, in fact, Jewish values. The unprecedented onslaught against the Jews has occurred because the Jews are central to Western civilization, a society against which the West itself has so self-destructively turned. October the 7th turbocharged the West's decades-long process of cultural suicide. What should the Jews do about it? Well, many things. First of all, the Jewish community should stop telling ourselves the same kind of lies that have consumed the West. Too many Jews nod along to this anti-Jewish thinking because they have never learned, I'm afraid to say, what Judaism is. We need to learn as a Jewish community to move from defense to offense, from the back foot to the front foot. We need to start proclaiming truths which many Jews find too uncomfortable and think extremist. Truths such as everything that Israel does is in accordance with international law, that the Jews are the indigenous people of the land, the whole land, that the Arabs are the colonialists, that there is no such thing as the Palestinians, that the Palestinian cause was invented only to steal the Jews' identity and history in the land from them, that the Jews alone have legal and historical right to the land, and that anyone who supports the Palestinian cause is supporting Nazi-style demonization of the Jews, ethnic cleansing, and genocide. And that applies to every Western liberal. And beyond this, Israel has a unique means to stop the West from going off the edge of the cultural cliff in the way that it is doing. Because the unique selling point of the Jewish people is cultural survival. That's what we do. Every culture that's tried to destroy us has vanished, while the Jewish people has survived. What's kept us going through the centuries? Staying true to what we are. We have remained attached to it because we recognize that the scaffolding of laws and precepts in that culture has produced the best way to live. It gives a meaning and purpose to life. It builds community. And we have recognized that for a people to have a future, they have to remain connected to their past. That is why the heroic soldiers of the IDF say, in terms, they feel the shades of the previous generations of Jews pushing them into battle. It's why even secular conscripts have worn tzitzit under their battle dress, ritual fringes under their battle dress, next to their hearts, because they understand they're not just defending their country, they are fulfilling the sacred

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7: 888-971-SAGE, 888-971-7243. I am Larry Elder. We are Salem News Channel. Why are so many people completely ill-informed about what's going on between Israel and Hamas, Israel and the Palestinians? Israel has a 3,000-year connection to the land. So many people think the Jews just parachuted in there after the Holocaust. Genocide? Apartheid? Israel pulled out of Gaza 2005. They held elections, and they elected a bunch of people who were vowing to destroy Israel. One woman ran who had, I think, lost two or three sons, as I call them, homicide bombers. And she said, I only regret that I didn't have more sons to sacrifice to the cause. She got elected. Missiles coming into Israel from Gaza started almost as soon as Israel pulled out and gave them full control. What are we talking about here? This is Senator Van Hollen from Maryland. Remember the Maryland man, number 16?
8: American taxpayers should not be providing a blank check to the Netanyahu government. We shouldn't provide a blank check to any foreign government. And we should not be complicit in the destruction of Gaza. And as we speak now, in addition
7: That's it. Gaza's not destroyed. As I mentioned, 3% of the population was killed. By the way, the majority of people in Gaza and in the West Bank support what happened on October 7, despite what's happened since then. This is the enemy that Israel's facing. I played you that speech from, or part of a speech from Dennis Ross. Dennis Ross was the envoy that Bill Clinton hired to negotiate an independent state with Yasser Arafat, the head of the PLO. gave them all of Gaza, 97% of the West Bank, shared control of Jerusalem as the capital of Palestine. Money for the so-called right of return. Virtually everything that they claimed that they wanted. All Yasser Arafat and his side had to do in return is to renounce the violence, to allow Israel to live in peace. Refused to do it. And then the Intifada began. Now, why don't people know this? Hanging around with the same people, hanging around with the same crowd, chanting the same nonsensical slogan from the river to the sea, not knowing what river, not knowing what sea. Getting their news through these algorithms that filter out all conservative outlets, pretty much, to the same left-wing nonsense reinforces their points of view, which we're going to talk about later on. There is a actress named Tatiana Maslany. She starred in something called She-Hulk. Mitch McConnell, did you ever see that? She-Hulk? Is it any good? Mediocre? Okay. I didn't know who she was. She was discussing how Ed Sheeran said he didn't want to be an activist performer. And she proceeded to say that performers all have a duty to be an activist. And literally called Tom Selleck, who once said, I don't want to get involved in politics, and Michael Jordan, who when asked to support a Democratic candidate for North Carolina, his home state, he said Republicans buy shoes too. She called Tom Selleck and Michael Jordan cowards. When's the last time you heard somebody call Michael Jordan a coward? So I guess that means Johnny Carson, who when asked by 60 Minutes, why don't you do political stuff, serious stuff? He said, that's my job. That's not what I'm here for. And he said, funny enough, if you do that, you could sway people. You could have power over people. That's not my job. Tell that to Kimmel. Tell that to Colbert. So I guess Dolly Parton was also a coward. Repeatedly asked her views about certain things. Wouldn't give them. I guess that means Elvis was a coward. What did he say? Hey, I'm just an entertainer. All of this and more, 888-971-SAGE. Do not leave town.

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1: Thomas Sowell said whenever anybody proposes some sort of pie-in-the-sky plan, ask yourself three questions. 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Who's going to pay? And will it achieve the stated objective? Generally speaking, it completely falls. How much is it going to cost? Who's going to pay? And will it work?
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0: America, we have a country to save. And now, here's Larry Elder.
1: And I just want to ask you, if any of these people who were released from prison, if any of them commit crimes in the future, should Donald Trump take personal responsibility for that?
2: No more than Joe Biden should take personal responsibility for the 14 million people for Lake and Riley losing her life because he didn't have enough guts to enforce the law.
1: I'm not talking about Joe Biden.
2: Americans.
1: If Joe Biden pardons people and they reoffend, he's obviously responsible for that.
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0: America, we have a country to save. And now, here's Larry Elder.
1: And I just want to ask you, if any of these people who were released from prison, if any of them commit crimes in the future, should Donald Trump take personal responsibility for that?
2: No more than Joe Biden should take personal responsibility for the 14 million people for Laken Riley losing her life because he didn't have enough guts to enforce the law.
1: I'm not talking about Joe Biden.
2: Americans.
1: If Joe Biden pardons people and they reoffend, he's obviously responsible for that.
3: 888-971-SAGE, 888-971-7243. 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My guest is Siaka Mathakwa. Okay, Siaka, pick it up from there. You've got a lawyer now. You've been charged. Mm-hmm. And what happened?
4: Well, one of the kind of great timing of all this was the fact that I was coming back from that premiere. So I met some, you know, awesome people like Jeremy Boring. You know, I ran into Seth Dillon again of the Babylon Bee and so many others. And when I got arrested, my friends were able to get that information to them. And so there was this upswell of public support from our side of the fence. The Post-Millennial wrote about it right away. The Daily Wire, the Red State, the Gateway Pundit. So I started to get a lot of attention on my case right away. That also brought with it a lot of donations to be able to stand up and go, you know, we're going to fight this thing the whole way. Because I've heard horror stories of so many people, you know, putting their house up because they knew they were standing for something that was true. But after a while, had to take a plea deal because everything dried up and they didn't have a platform to be heard. So we got a lawyer. We have funds now coming in and support. And we filed not guilty on all four charges, and we were going to take it the entire way. In fact, my case, my trial was scheduled to start on January 21st, on Tuesday. But, you know, with everything happening, they just the last minute decided to dismiss all charges. But like I said, we were ready to you know, go all the way with this. And we were from your show to many others out there just telling people, asking for support and prayers. And we were going to sit in the pocket.
3: Didn't you assume that you were going to get pardoned because Trump promised to?
4: I did, but the old adage, you prepare for the worst, but you hope for the best. And so I didn't know, as we've seen with some people, judges refusing to sign the release orders. Some people, like my friend Mark Ibrahim, he had to go into court, but they finally got that turned around. You never know what those judges were going to do. And so you prepared as if you were going to have to go the whole way. But in the back of my mind is that hope that Trump is going to do what he said he's going to do. And thank God that he is the man that he is.
3: Siaka, finally, when one gets pardoned, what happens? Do you get some sort of document somewhere, proclamation somewhere? How does it work?
4: So I found this out from my lawyer, actually. So what's going to happen is that President Trump, they're going to send out letters to everyone individually who was pardoned based on his order. So I'll have a letter, and I think maybe I'll hang it up right next to the Muse sign right here, somewhere around here, or hang it up by my by American flag sign, if I can point to it properly. So right in that area, I think I put it in there just so it's seen. And honestly, I think it's something that is, it would be passed
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0: 888-971-SAGE, 888-971-7243. Julia is in Turtle Creek, Pennsylvania. Julia, you're on the Larry Ellis Show. Thank you so much for calling.
1: Thank you for taking my call.
0: My pleasure.
1: I would like your permission to send President Trump a letter requesting a seat on the Supreme Court. Justice Larry Elder.
0: Wow. Well, Julia, thank you very much for that. I've got a feeling that's probably not in the offing. If I were nominated to sit on the Supreme Court, I absolutely would accept. But I got a feeling that they'll go with a practicing lawyer or a law professor or somebody like that. But anyway, thank you very much for that. I appreciate it. I want to talk real quickly while we have the time about this assertion that Elon Musk used the Heil Hitler salute. I posted on Twitter a picture of Hillary Clinton using that salute when you catch her and take a shot of it. Looks like she's doing it with Barack Obama, with Bill Clinton, and even with Kamala Harris. But here is Senator Chris Murphy, a Trump-hating Democrat, number 8.
2: So, listen, what you saw is what you think you saw. Elon Musk did the Heil Hitler salute. He did. And of course he did, because he's been, you know, constantly trading in anti-Semitic conspiracy theories on Twitter. He endorsed the far-right neo-Nazi party in Germany. You don't have to believe me. Just look at what happened that night on far-right Telegram channels. Neo-Nazi groups and white supremacist groups here in the United States said, that's our guy, that's our signal, Donald Trump's with us, he's with our white supremacy agenda. You pair that together with the 1,500 pardons, which is a signal to those fringe violent groups that if they engage in violence in Donald Trump's name, that they'll get away with it. And what you were talking about is maybe the most dangerous moment in modern American political history, where there is a sense of endorsement from Elon Musk and a sense of entitlement and immunity given to people who are contemplating acts of violence against politicians.
0: Okay, I can't take any more. Far right Telegram, what? Channels? The Anti-Defamation League that has previously criticized Elon Musk for, in their view,
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0: Larry Elder here, and this Tuesday, I hope you'll join me for a two-hour pre-debate special right before Republican Vice Presidential Candidate Senator J.D. Vance squares off with Democrat Governor Tim Walz. I'll be joined by special guests Dennis Prager, Mike Gallagher, Sebastian Gorka, and others. And I hope you'll be here, too, for a nationwide town hall during our big pre-debate special right here on this station.
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2: To the UN General Assembly, President Trump says a deal with Iran is possible after the midterm elections, but stresses Tehran has a choice: negotiate with the United States or confront America's military might.
3: Will a deal be made with Iran that lets them rebuild and create a far greater country than it ever was before, maybe one of the greatest in the Middle East or even the world? Or do I annihilate the Islamic Republic and do it quickly, never giving them a chance to kill and destroy people and countries again?
2: The U.S. will reopen two Cold War-era military bases in Greenland. The president announcing that today. On Wall Street, mixed day, but the Nasdaq climbs to fresh all-time high. This is SRN News.
4: 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Anyway, that's why we're here. 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